0: behind their music. We hear listener voices from around the world, plus a whole lot of encouragement along the way. Now, the chart is actually pretty calm this week. Only 6 songs moved up or down from where they were last time, so we'll see if your favorites manage to hold their ground this time. Wherever you're listening from, thanks for spending part of your weekend with me.
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0: Well, getting us started this week, it is the new one from Micah Tyler. Here he is

0: be praying.
1: He's moving up one to number 19 this time. It is Bay Turner with his song Somebody's Praying on 20 The Countdown magazine. This next artist has not one but two songs on this weekend's countdown. And for this next one, he's actually joined by his buddy Crowder as they sing it together. But here's Phil Wickham to tell us all about this new one of his.
2: Hey guys, Phil Wickham here. I've got a brand new song out called It Really Is Amazing Grace, but it's not really brand new. I'm just taking that beautiful hymn that we all know and love, Amazing Grace, added a new chorus and a new bridge to it. I love this song so much, and when I did some reading about it, I realized that this song, you guys, was written by a slave trader. This man named John Newton was slave trading on ships in the 18th century, and in the middle of a storm, he cried out to God, saying, God, if you help me, I give my life to you. And after that moment, he survived the storm, and little by little, he understood what that prayer meant. He gave his life to Jesus, and Jesus changed his life. He went on to becoming a pastor and a minister and someone who spoke out against slavery. It's a testament to the grace of God at work in someone's life, and though we're not all slave traders, we all are in need of God's grace, and that's why I think this song's connected with so many people over the years. It's a joy to be a small part of the huge story of this song, and I invite you all to sing it out with me. It really is Amazing Grace.
3: Number 18.

is Carly Ann Taylor at number 16 again this time with Why Should I Worry on 20 The Countdown magazine. You know, her music is getting some really great traction lately. I mean, that is awesome too because I love it. And she was actually a part of an emerging artist showcase this past weekend in Nashville, Tennessee. So a lot of people are finding out about her and they are loving her new music. And I know I love having it here on The Countdown. And I'm sure you do too. Well, Karen and Rick, they wrote in from Western Australia, and they said, we are long-time listeners, probably 10 years. We have the Vision Radio app, so it goes everywhere with us. We love trying to guess what will be number one. And then they went on to share that they were getting married on May 15th, which I got this message a little before that, but they were getting married at their church, and everyone is so excited to take that step with them. Well, Karen and Rick, congratulations on the recent marriage. That is really exciting. And it's such a great picture, too. Nearly a decade of listening together to, you know, Vision Christian Radio there and taking the show everywhere.

0: there and guessing who is going to be at number one each week. I mean, that is a challenge to guess who it's going to be, right? But thank you both for letting us be a part of your lives and all these years, and the whole 20 family. They are celebrating with you on that recent marriage for you guys. So congratulations again. And hey, maybe you got something big happening in your life, like Karen and Rick. Maybe you're getting married. Maybe you just had a baby or something. Just anything that you want to share that maybe God's been doing in your life, I would love it if you just reached out to us at our website. 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And there are a lot of ways that you can reach out and share what's been happening with you in your life.
1: Coming up.
0: Well, we have no shortage of music on the way for you with 15 more to go and a bonus song in there, that winning future fan favorite. That is happening next hour. And that's where I play a brand new song that had the most votes between some new ones that I played for you last week on our show. So if you're new to the show, that is something cool that you want to stick around and be a part of. You can hear something that's not even on the countdown yet. So that's pretty cool. Plus some more stories behind the songs and our artist news a little later for you.
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6: Here's a look at your weather forecast for Chickasaw Country on KCNP. Rain chances tonight are very slight before 7 p.m. Otherwise, we'll develop patchy fog after 4 a.m. with clear skies, a low of 66 and calm winds. Patchy fog before 7 a.m. Friday, otherwise sunny with a high of 88. Friday night, partly cloudy and a low of 71. We are the Chickasaw Community Radio Network.
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0: Well, thanks for being a part of our weekend here at 20 The Countdown Magazine. You know, I don't know about you, but I love hearing the stories behind the songs that we get to hear on the show every week. And right now I have Pat Barrett in to share more about I've Got a Fire.
7: Hey, y'all. I am so excited about I've Got a Fire this year for a lot of reasons, but the song was a joy to write. It was a joy to record. It was, I mean, a forever memory to film that music video with my dad. And all throughout that process, it reminded me of a couple things. One, that what we're a part of, this faith that we're a part of, is a long game. This is about our entire lives being lived, and not just living in the moment we're in, but finishing faithfully. And what an amazing, you know, testimony to the world to watch someone, not just a moment of their life, but the longevity of it, walking towards the Lord is so powerful. But also, gosh, to live in the fullness of what Jesus has done inside of us. And that flame that burns, my prayer is that the older I get, the brighter I burn. And what a sign and a wonder that could be for the world, and what a testimony of how great God is. Number

0: What's up, guys? This is
1: We the Kingdom.
0: And this is the story behind our song, Rescue Me. Y'all, we just want to give you a melody to put to an age-old story of David and Goliath. Man, he had some crazy faith, and it's amazing what God can do when we have faith like that. And we just pray that this song will be a huge encouragement to you guys to know that whatever giants you're facing out there are not impossible to fall to the ground in God's name.
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0: They are in that number 13 spot again this week here on 20 The Countdown Magazine. It's the band We The Kingdom, and that's their latest called Rescue Me. You know, I don't know if you know this or not, but before We The Kingdom ever stepped into the spotlight as a band, family member Ed Cash, he was already one of the biggest names behind the scenes in Christian music. He actually won the Dove Award for Producer of the Year 4 straight years from 2004 to 2007 and helped write and produce huge songs, including How Great Is Our God. Chris Tomlin, I mean, that is a great one there. Well, I want to do something right now. I want to bring you into the show for just a minute. Peter, he reached out with a voicemail recently, and I always love these because you never know what's coming. You listen to the voicemail. Could be a favorite song, a life update, or just let me know where you're listening from. So let's go ahead and hear from Peter right now.
1: 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I'm from Calgary, Alberta. I really enjoy 20 Countdown Magazine music. It blesses my soul. And keep on doing the great work they're doing and getting the gospel through music wherever the stations are throughout the world. And may God bless you all and have a great week. Yeah, bye.
0: Wow, that is so sweet of you, Peter. Thanks for leaving that voicemail. 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
0: Well, this next artist grew up believing that her voice was something to keep to herself. But I'm so glad she's sharing it with us. Here's Jamie McDonald to tell us about her latest song, Ain't No Way.
9: God loves telling stories, and you know, there's a Bible full of history of the ways that God showed up for his people. You know, just in the nick of time, just when you thought all odds were stacked against you, he shows up and does miracles. He does the unthinkable. And you know, there's so many instances in my life where I can look back and say he really has never ever failed me. And it's funny, because when you get in a situation and it's not looking so good, it's so easy for us to freak out and just say, God, where are you? Have you forgotten about me? And this song, Ain't No Way, is just all about that declaration. There's no way you're gonna let me down. You've been there for me time and time again. As I look back over my life, there's not one time that you failed me, and you're gonna show up for me now. And that's what Ain't No Way is all about.
2: Number

0: Curtis News. Three things you need to know. Number one.
1: Caleb and John had a pretty big moment recently at the Grand Ole Opry in Nashville, Tennessee. They released a new song with Stephen Curtis Chapman. It is called Proud, and they were invited to join him on stage to perform it the same day that it came out. And before they even took the stage together, Stephen surprised them with an invitation to come back in the next few months and officially make their Grand Ole Opry debut. How cool is that? Check out this little clip that I have for you of that new one called Proud.

0: number two.
1: Well, Phil Wickham had a fun moment at the University of Kentucky baseball game where he threw out the ceremonial first pitch. And fans, they were so surprised when he showed up to help kick off the game in Kentucky. Now, there's also a deeper connection here. The head baseball coach shared a story about a difficult season and a moment where he said he had to surrender and how Phil's song, The Battle Belongs, was a part of that time in his life. Here's a clip from that moment.
2: I surrender. I said, Lord, I can't do it. I play your song. And this song describes perfectly how God changed my life.
0: Number three.
1: Well, Michael W. Smith is inviting fans to join him for a special 7-day cruise experience. It's happening in 2027. Now, the cruise will be sailing through Norway's fjords, which are narrow waterways between huge cliffs and mountains. That sounds pretty amazing. Now, there's going to be music, worship, and time out at sea with Michael himself. He also says Norway is a special place for him, and he's always looking forward to returning to a place where he's seen God move time and time again. Now, if this sounds like your kind of thing, we have more details for you up at our website at 20thecountdown.com.
0: You're up to date. That was three things you need to know. Now, back to the countdown with William Ryan III. Number 11.

0: the Countdown Magazine Extra for you this week. It is Carrie Jobe along with Cody Carn singing The Blessing. Well, before we wrap up this first hour of our show, I wanted to recap what happened last week in that top spot.
1: Last week's number one song.

0: That was the number one song last week from Matthew West for a second week in a row. Hey, hang out for another hour and see if he can do it for a third.
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1: Here's a look at your weather forecast for Chickasaw Country on KCNP. Rain chances tonight are very slight before 7 p.m. Otherwise, we'll develop patchy fog after 4 a.m. with clear skies, a low of 66, and calm winds. Patchy fog before 7 a.m. Friday, otherwise sunny with a high of 88. Friday night, partly cloudy and a low of 71. We are the Chickasaw Community Radio Network.
2: All right, we are halfway through the countdown, and so far, you might have noticed that only three of the first 10 songs that we played, they actually moved from where they were last week. And I got some bad news, or maybe it's good news for you, but only three more in our top 10 shifted, so yeah, the chart is still pretty steady right now. But hey, we still have a lot ahead, including the winning future fan favorite song coming up for you. And we're going to reveal this week's Station of the Week a little later, so hang with me.
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2: Well, Zach Williams is moving into our top 10 after moving up one this week, and we have him in now to tell us the story behind his new one called Wait For Me.
4: I wrote this song during a time when I felt completely lost. I've been walking through life trying to figure out everything on my own, carrying things I should have laid down years ago. And the more I tried, the harder the road got. One day I finally looked up and prayed, God, I need some direction. And what struck me was realizing he had never left. He was just there patiently waiting for me to turn around. Every detour, every stumble, every mile, every time I walked in the wrong direction, he kept guiding me back. The song is a reminder that even when we take the long way home, God still waits for us.
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2: Ahoy there! 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
6: Well, up next, we have a song that's making a 2-point jump up the chart, and it is from CeCe Winans, who, by the way, is releasing a new album called The Hymns in less than a week. Cannot wait to hear that one. 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

0: That is our longest running song at 21 weeks. This week he's back at number 6. That's Blessing Offer with Lift Me Up on 20 The Countdown Magazine. Well, hey, a quick question for you before we jump back into the music. 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I don't know if you knew that or not, but that means listeners just like you are the reason this show keeps going every single week. And this month, I want to give a special shout out to Richard, Jeff, Matthew, Karen, and Fred. They have each been supporting this show for all 5 of those years. Isn't that incredible, the faithfulness there? I cannot imagine doing this without you guys. So thank you for doing that. And we are so grateful here at 20. And hey, if you have ever thought about supporting the mission of 20, this might be a great time for you to jump in. Maybe you love this countdown. 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
6: Here's a look at your weather forecast for Chickasaw Country on KCNP. Rain chances tonight are very slight before 7 p.m. Otherwise, we'll develop patchy fog after 4 a.m. with clear skies, a low of 66, and calm winds. Patchy fog before 7 a.m. Friday, otherwise sunny with a high of 88. Friday night, partly cloudy and a low of 71. We are the Chickasaw Community Radio Network.
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0: This week's Station of the Week is WCRH in Williamsport, Maryland. They air 20 every Saturday night at 8 p.m., and this July, they celebrate an incredible milestone, 50 years on the air. Isn't that awesome? And a little fun fact for you, if you decided to take a road trip with me from our studios here in Roanoke, Texas, you'd be looking at almost a 20-hour drive to go see them, so we better pack a lot of snacks for that one, a lot of drinks. But thank you to everyone at WCRH for being a part of our 20 family, and let's hear from them.
7: Hey guys, this is Dave from WCRH in Williamsport, Maryland. I'm the morning host, and love the show. I've been listening to 20 of the Countdown Magazine for a very long time. 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That's all I'm saying. 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
0: Making his second appearance on the countdown this weekend with his song Homesick for Heaven this time, here is Phil Wickham back in that same spot as last week.
1: Number 5.

0: That is Phil Wickham back at number 5 with his song Homesick for Heaven on 20 The Countdown magazine. All right, last weekend I had some samples of some new songs that I played for you, and then I encourage you to head over and vote on your favorite song. So hopefully you had a chance to do that. One of those songs was from Emerson Day, and the other one was from Madison Watkins. Both incredible artists, incredible songs. But the one that had the most votes that we're going to play right now in its entirety is the new one from Emerson Day. Here she is singing No Smoke on 20, The Countdown magazine.
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That is the latest from Emerson Day. It's called No Smoke, and that's your winning Future fan favorite from last week. I love that song. That is really powerful, isn't it? Okay, this week I have some new ones for you to hear, and I think you're going to love these songs. Our first one is a brand new one from Forrest Frank. This one is called Okay. Here's a little sample for you.

Wow, that is a new one from Forrest Frank. It is called OK. The first pick there for the future fan favorite, and I have one more for you. You're going to love this one, too. It's going to be a tough one this week. Here's a new one from Toby Mac called Lord, It Feels Good.

0: 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That's the second pick there for the future fan favorite. The one before it, Forrest Frank with his song OK. That's a tough choice this week, but go help me out and vote.
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2: This is Nate from Elevation Rhythm, and this is the heart behind our song, Washed. The Bible says in Ephesians 2:13, but now in Christ Jesus, you who were once far off have been brought near by the blood of Christ. And that's what the song Wash is all about. We are able to celebrate that we were once far off, and because of the blood of Jesus washing us, we are now near to the heart of the Father. Number 4.

0: That's the band Elevation Rhythm with their latest called Washed, back at number 4 here on 20 The Countdown magazine. You know, that group was not originally intended to be a standalone band because, you know, they have Elevation Worship as well. They actually started by remixing some of the Elevation Worship songs with synths and beats to kind of engage students on Wednesday nights at their home church called Elevation, and that band was sort of birthed from all that. So, kind of a cool tidbit there. And that song right there, it's so upbeat, but Washed is one that we should really pay attention to because underneath all that energy in that song, there's a reminder that every one of us needs. A lot of people spend their lives carrying guilt and shame and regret, wondering if God could really forgive that mistake that they made. But the message of Jesus is that grace doesn't wait for you to clean yourself up first. He meets you right where you are. And when God forgives you, He doesn't just cover over the past. He makes you new, washed clean. So great message in that one. And let today be the day that you stop replaying what God has already erased. And if you need prayer about any of that, you can reach out anytime at our website at 20thecountdown.com. And we'd be honored to pray with you.
1: Coming up.
0: Well, there's 3 more songs to go on this weekend's countdown. You're going to hear who's at number 1, at number 2, and at number 3 if you stay with me. Take a little break and come on back quickly, and we're going to finish this thing strong.
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0: So he's back in this spot again this week. It is Peter Burton. Here he is with Where Would I Be on 20 The Countdown magazine.
1: Never

0: He's back at number three again this week. That's Peter Burton with Where Would I Be on 20 The Countdown magazine. This next band just announced their fall tour is coming up with Jeremy Camp and Tim Timmons. Here is Mercy Me with Make It Well on 20.
1: Number two.
2: Making well with my soul. Don't let me face this loneliness alone. Making well.

0: It's the band Mercy Me back at number two with their song Make It Well on 20, the Countdown Magazine. Well, hey, if you enjoy hanging out with us every week here on 20, the Countdown Magazine, make sure you are signed up for the 20E newsletter. 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
0: 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We stream it right there for you. So go back and listen to it if you miss any part of it this week, or maybe your local station will air it again at some point this weekend. But either way, that number one song in Christian music is coming up, so you don't want to miss it.
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0: Well, if you are counting, this makes 3 weeks in a row for Matthew West to be here in this number one spot. And this week he's in to tell us about this song called Good.
6: For as long as I can remember, I've struggled to fully understand the depths of God's grace and the reality that it truly is a free gift. Instead, I get it all twisted and I think if I do enough good stuff, then maybe, just maybe, I'll be good enough for grace. But this is what Paul said in Romans 11, verse 6. And since it is through God's kindness, then it is not by their good works. For in that case, God's grace would not be what it really is, free and undeserved. So I hope that when you listen to this song, you remember what I'm trying to learn every single day. You're not loved because you're worthy. You're loved because He's good.
1: Number one.

0: Christ. It is Matthew West with the number one song in Christian music for a third week in a row. That's his song called Good here on 20 The Countdown magazine. You know, he got to do something so cool recently. He shared the stage with his oldest daughter, Lulu, at a festival they were playing at. And man, it was such a cool thing to see him up there. He's such a proud dad when she was there with him. Well, thanks so much for tuning in this week and for giving us a part of your weekend here at 20 The Countdown. We love being a part of what you got going on, and I'd love to hear from you. 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I'm William Ryan III, and I'll talk to you next week.
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1: Here's a look at your weather forecast for Chickasaw Country on KCNP. Rain chances tonight are very slight before 7 p.m. Otherwise, we'll develop patchy fog after 4 a.m. with clear skies, a low of 66, and calm winds. Patchy fog before 7 a.m. Friday, otherwise sunny with a high of 88. Friday night, partly cloudy and a low of 71. 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

0: applications are open now for young Chickasaw ladies age 7 to 25 to enter the Chickasaw Princess Pageant. 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

at your weather forecast for Chickasaw Country on KCNP. Rain chances tonight are very slight before 7 p.m. Otherwise, we'll develop patchy fog after 4 a.m. with clear skies, a low of 66 and calm winds. Patchy fog before 7 a.m. Friday, otherwise sunny with a high of 88. Friday night, partly cloudy and a low of 71. 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
1: Here's a look at your weather forecast for Chickasaw Country on KCNP. Rain chances tonight are very slight before 7 p.m. Otherwise, we'll develop patchy fog after 4 a.m. with clear skies, a low of 66, and calm winds. Patchy fog before 7 a.m. Friday, otherwise sunny with a high of 88. Friday night, partly cloudy and a low of 71. We are the Chickasaw Community Radio Network.
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0: Your weather forecast for Chickasaw Country on KCNP. Rain chances tonight are very slight before 7 p.m. Otherwise, we'll develop patchy fog after 4 a.m. with clear skies, a low of 66 and calm winds. Patchy fog before 7 a.m. Friday, otherwise sunny with a high of 88. Friday night, partly cloudy and a low of 71. We are the Chickasaw Community Radio Network.
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1: Here's a look at your weather forecast for Chickasaw Country on KCNP. Rain chances tonight are very slight before 7 p.m. Otherwise, we'll develop patchy fog after 4 a.m. with clear skies, a low of 66 and calm winds. Patchy fog before 7 a.m. Friday, otherwise sunny with a high of 88. Friday night, partly cloudy and a low of 71. We are the Chickasaw Community Radio Network.
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0: Here's a look at your weather forecast for Chickasaw Country on KCNP. Rain chances tonight are very slight before 7 p.m. Otherwise, we'll develop patchy fog after 4 a.m. with clear skies, a low of 66 and calm winds. Patchy fog before 7 a.m. Friday, otherwise sunny with a high of 88. Friday night, partly cloudy and a low of 71. We are the Chickasaw Community Radio Network.
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1: Weather forecast for Chickasaw Country, calling for clear skies, an overnight low of 66 with calm winds. Patchy fog out there before 7 a.m. Friday, otherwise sunny with a high of 88. Partly cloudy Friday night and a low of 71. Partly sunny and 90 for your Saturday. 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

Unless you're a huge music nerd or needed some legal help, you might not be aware that producer Adrian Young was actually a practicing attorney before becoming a full-time producer. And this is pretty impressive, too. His entire studio complex also contains a vinyl shop and a barber shop, which I've mentioned before is kind of something that I aspire to, except maybe not a barber shop. I'd have a laundromat there. That was Adrian Young's Different Directions from his self-titled album that got us into this hour of music today on the mainstream. I'm Brett Mabee, your host through these sonic explorations, and if you're tuning in for the first time, let me give you a quick overview of what the mainstream is all about. Around these here parts, we take the challenge of reimagining a mainstream music scene very seriously, particularly as it pertains to the much-needed representation of indigenous artists of Turtle Island, which means we're going to be hearing from Abenaki singer-songwriter Mimi Obonswin, Métis singer Sandra Souter, later on, Julia Keefe and the Indigenous Big Band, and I do have some new tunes for the rotation as well. One from Satya, so stick around for more details on that. And this first one is an April 29th release from Evax. When I'm Gone is the second track from Evax's 2026 project, Just Like Fire. For your consideration and approval, turn it up with When I'm Gone, and I'll be back with you before you know it on the mainstream.

Sunbed, Grandfather Clock, a great track from a father-son classical guitar duo found on the duo's Waystation 1 album. Before that was the smooth stylings of Mimi O'Bonswin's I'm Alive, found on her Willow release. We also heard Queen Erby's Medicine Woman, and it was Evac's When I'm Gone that we officially got into the library for the first time this hour. I'm Brett Mabee. And if you're just now getting here, you've missed a little bit, so get caught back up at mainstreamradio.net. And if you have to step away from listening, well, go on then. Just kidding. You can also check things out. That's right, you guessed it, at mainstreamradio.net. We're going to blues things up just a little bit in this set, but looking further into the second half, some Brian Jackson and Masters at Work, Satya with a new tune. I'll squeeze in some Wolfpack and a whole lot more. Now, back to this block. We're going to kick off this bluesy set with Joanne Shaw Taylor. She has a new album out and a major run of 2026 tour dates across Europe and the U.S. I'll have more details about that release in the coming weeks, but right now, it's her 2024 A Good Goodbye here on the mainstream. On the mainstream.

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1: See, man, you don't like people laughing. Gets a crazy idea you're laughing at him. Now, if you apologize...

0: commemorate Chickasaw culture, traditions, and fellowship at the annual Chickasha Itifama Chickasaw Reunion, June 5th and 6th at the Cullahoma Grounds East of Ada. 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
1: Weather forecast for Chickasaw Country, calling for clear skies, an overnight low of 66 with calm winds. Patchy fog out there before 7 a.m. Friday, otherwise sunny with a high of 88. Partly cloudy Friday night and a low of 71. Partly sunny and 90 for your Saturday. 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
2: At the halfway point of this hour's listening, I'm Brett Mabee, and if you're just now getting here, you're listening to the best new show around that puts Indigenous representation front and center in a mainstream musical format, hence the name. Before going any further, I do want to get a shout out to friends who are dialed into KNAU, 88.7 FM in and around Flagstaff, Arizona. We do have a lot more listening for the hour, but before going any further, also a quick and friendly reminder that I'm always looking for great new music. So if you're a professional singer-songwriter, send me your great tracks to brett@mainstreamradio.net. There's a wide assortment of music that's played here, so there's a good chance your tunes will find a home on the mainstream with Brett Mabee. Looking ahead to the remainder of our time, Brian Jackson and Masters at Work, I'll join you again after a track from Julia Keefe and the Indigenous Big Band. Right now, it is Alpha Mist that's going to be kicking off this block, one of the most influential voices in modern UK jazz. Featuring Tawia, it's All Time, getting us back into this block of music on the mainstream.

Just saw that Julia Keefe and the Indigenous Big Band's debut album, Incarnadine, is already being hailed as one of 2026's best jazz albums. And that attention and accolade is well-deserved. That's the Dadat Suite, which of course is from Delbert Anderson's band, Dadat. That was Movement 2, Attention, bringing My Time With You to an end on the mainstream. We also heard Brian Jackson and Masters at Work, and it was Alphamist that got us into the half. I can't thank you enough for all your love and support here on the mainstream for these past 3 years. It's such an honor to listen to music together. And again, I know you have a lot of options out there, and the fact that you keep coming back for some listening truly is a spectacular thing, and it means the world to me. So I can't wait to do it again. 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I keep the show archive up to date, so be sure to check things out there as well. Some Wolfpack and Warm Dusher, which is a side project of the Fat White family. But right now, it is the latest release from Satya. Project 10 is an emotional doorway, as it's been called, into her debut album, Yellow House. So for your consideration and approval, enjoy this new tune, and let me know what you think about it. Be good to yourself and each other, and keep on tuning in to the mainstream.

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1: Weather forecast for Chickasaw Country, calling for clear skies, an overnight low of 66 with calm winds. Patchy fog out there before 7 a.m. Friday, otherwise sunny with a high of 88. Partly cloudy Friday night and a low of 71. Partly sunny and 90 for your Saturday. 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

Gracie and Rachel of Righteous Babes Records and their Permission, found on the If We Could, Would We album, today on the mainstream. It's worth pointing out that earlier in their career, they were voted number 4 favorite new artist by NPR listeners, which I guess is a rare feat for a chamber pop duo. They quickly built a following after that, and they continued to build on an incredible momentum as well. I'm Brett Mabee, and if you're just now joining, you've made it at the right time. We have the whole hour ahead. So fret not, fear not, I've got you covered with some amazing listening. I know that you might be busy though, so if you have to step away from listening, always get caught back up digitally on sites like mainstreamradio.net. Looking at the playlist ahead, we'll hear from Choctaw singer-songwriter Samantha Crane. Before that, Adrian Sutherland and Rodrigo Maza. And in this first block, we're going to keep things on somewhat of a folky note with Wynonna Oak, and this one from M. Ward, a talented singer-songwriter who taught himself to play on Beatles records, which is actually kind of how I learned how to play as well. He records almost exclusively on analog gear, which is pretty fitting considering the types of artists that he likes to collaborate with, like First Aid Kit, one of my favorite sister duos. It's Too Young to Die from Supernatural Thing, getting us back into this block of listening on the mainstream.

Wynonna Oaks' I Broke Me First on the mainstream. We also heard Grace Potter and the Nocturnals with Low Road, a classic that was going out by request to a loyal listener. And before that was M. Ward and First Aid Kit's Too Young to Die, found on M. Ward's Supernatural Thing. If you're just now getting here, get caught back up at mainstreamradio.net or to discover this and a whole lot more incredible indigenous radio programming, head on over to nv1.org, the official website for Native Voice One, Native American Radio Network. 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So again, a lot of great reasons to go check things out at nv1.org. Before parting ways, I'll tell you about the phone number that you can use to stay in touch with me for song recommendations or radio tags or any kind of audio fun that you want to have. Respectfully, I do want to put a little asterisk next to that. In addition, though, and in the meantime, music from Whitney Tye in this block is 1876 with Sober Junkie, but not before the indigenous supergroup known colloquially as Indian City. This is the title track of their final album with founder Vince Fontaine, famously also of Eagle and Hawk. Turn it up with Code Red and don't go anywhere if you can help it. You'll regret it if you do. You're listening to the mainstream. Osaronon Dajates.

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1: Weather forecast for Chickasaw Country, calling for clear skies, an overnight low of 66 with calm winds. Patchy fog out there before 7 a.m. Friday, otherwise sunny with a high of 88. Partly cloudy Friday night and a low of 71. Partly sunny and 90 for your Saturday. 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
2: 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A shout out to friends who are dialed in to WJFF, The Jeff, in and around Jeffersonville, New York, on the FM dial at 90.5. Again, it's good to have you here, and if you do sadly have to step away, I understand. 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I look forward to you staying in touch with me as well, and so take this email address down. 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There are a lot of reasons to stay in touch. Perhaps there's a song that you heard, you just can't get the title. I can help you out with that. Or if there's a recommendation you want to get on the air, I can help you out with that. If you want to tell me how much you're loving the show, I'd love to hear that. And so much more. You get the point. There are a lot of reasons to stay in touch with me. So again, email me and stay in touch. Or if you're the talking type, give me a call at 1-888-362-9970. Now, it just came to my attention that Tia Wood is out with new music. That's not what I'm about to introduce, but be on the lookout because you know I'm going to get a new track in from the hottest Swinomish and Cree singer-songwriter out there on the scene right now. She had a spectacular year at the 2026 Junos with a stellar performance, and one of the songs that's really catapulting her to a new level of fame is Sage My Soul, the track getting us back into this block on The Mainstream.

0: Hey, now, have mercy. It's Mickey Free here, a Native Voice One, Brett Maybe. If you want to get it done, baby, listen to Native Voice One. I'll see you soon out there on the road. Bye-bye now.
1: Oh, my God. Look at this guy. Can't even bring home my moose. Get out of here.

Vampire Doo-Wops, Take on the Beastie Boys Girls on the Mainstream. Before that was Jess Williamson's Chasing Spirits from Time Ain't Accidental. And we also heard Whitney Tyrea. But it was Tia Woods' Sage My Soul that officially got us into the half. Sadly, our time together has come to an end, at least for now. Join me again sooner than later. Check those listings, as I do broadcast 7 days a week, 3 hours a day. There are plenty of opportunities to enjoy some musical bonding together. 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In the remainder of our time is the James Hunter Six and Betty LaVette, but not before my amazing friend Russell Wallace with his new project, the Salt Chuck City Orchestra. Their debut album, Klatwa, means to embark, which is a pretty fitting title for an amazing and broad scope project. So turn it up with River of Crows and be good to yourself and each other. 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
1: Weather forecast for Chickasaw Country, calling for clear skies, an overnight low of 66 with calm winds. Patchy fog out there before 7 a.m. Friday, otherwise sunny with a high of 88. Partly cloudy Friday night and a low of 71. Partly sunny and 90 for your Saturday. 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

Sim Sheehan and Suk Pyok, singer-songwriter Chantel Ducard, was born and raised in Anchorage. These days, she spends most of her time in Denver, but always keeps her roots and connections close. She's also a touring member of Bamyoa. She is a Native Launchpad Award recipient. She's performed at the Kennedy Center, when it was still the Kennedy Center, and is a film and theater composer, and is out with a new album, Chantel and the Dukes of Art. She premiered it with my good friend Larry Kay on Indigenous and Music not that long ago. One of my favorite tunes of hers on this new release is Molly Mine, a fantastic way to get our listening going on the mainstream. Now, Escano, Brett, maybe Nick Yasso, Gi, Oya, Niwage, Sanota. Brett Maybe is my name, and I'm just out there casually throwing around my Indian name. If you're tuning in for the first time right now, we have a lot of fun reimagining what a mainstream music scene can look and sound like, particularly as it pertains to the much-needed representation of Indigenous artists of Turtle Island and beyond. So, with that being said, we're going to hear from the likes of Boricua singer-songwriter Taina Asili before this set is through. Looking ahead, one from Wolastoq artist Mike Byrne. He's from the Tobik First Nation. Also, the Toronto-based Japanese-Canadian artist Hiroki Tanaka. But right now, it's Abibio Sound Machine with their newest single. Return to Sender came out April 29th, and it was inspired by a real car accident that singer Eno Williams experienced. She described the steering wheel, quote, jumping out of her hands, which in traditional Nigerian spiritual thinking felt like an attack by unseen forces. So the phrase return to sender is a common protective response. It's a great track for your consideration and approval today on the mainstream.

Sheikh Ibrahim was Sali, a great 2025 release that we got into the library at the beginning of May. And before that was Taina Asili's Plant the Seed, found on her Resiliencia album. And it was Abibio Sound Machine's newest single, Return to Sender, that we officially introduced into the rotation. I'm Brett Mabee, and you might already know that, but at the risk of sounding even more redundant, it's good to have you here. This is your open and standing invitation to join me 7 days a week, 3 hours a day, as I do broadcast a whole lot across the globe. So as always, check your listings for the many times and ways you can spend some musical time with me. And you should also remember that I love hearing from listeners, so feel free to drop me a line at brett@mainstreamradio.net. Before parting ways, I'll have some details about the Full Moon Radio, my friends and colleagues at nv1.org, and so much more. We're going to wrap up our first half with a track from Tedeschi Trucks Band, most ambitious album, I Am the Moon. It's a quadruple release. That's right. Now, a couple quick fun facts about Tedeschi Trucks. They literally formed the band so Derek and Susan could spend more time together. Because you remember, they both had very successful solo bands before joining forces in late 2009. But they decided that they didn't like that they were touring on opposite schedules, so the rest is history. They also played their first ever show on April Fool's Day. Their debut album won a Grammy. And they continue to build on a fantastic momentum. I love their newest album as well. But again, we're rewinding a little bit with Playing With My Emotions, a great track to keep you going on the mainstream.

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1: Weather forecast for Chickasaw Country, calling for clear skies, an overnight low of 66 with calm winds. Patchy fog out there before 7 a.m. Friday, otherwise sunny with a high of 88. Partly cloudy Friday night and a low of 71. Partly sunny and 90 for your Saturday. 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
2: 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As we continue on with this hour, we're going to hear from Tom Mishkin this block. Later on, a new one in the rotation from Love Spells. And this track is a recent addition as well. It comes to us from Love Tempo. Their debut album came out April 17th. It's called There Is a Light, and it came out on Bastard Jazz Recordings. Turn it up with There Is a Light, and don't go anywhere. I'll be back with you before you know it on The Mainstream.

Tom Misch with Old Man on the mainstream. Before that was Wheel Lup's Tepid, a track featuring Seal, found on the Inner Light album. And speaking of light, it was Love Temple's There Is a Light, the title track of the band's latest album that got us into the half. I'm Brett Mabee, and sadly, I'm only here with you one last time. I'm getting ready to step out of the studio, but as always, you're welcome to join me 7 days a week, 3 hours a day. 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
1: Weather forecast for Chickasaw Country, calling for clear skies, an overnight low of 66 with calm winds. Patchy fog out there before 7 a.m. Friday, otherwise sunny with a high of 88. Partly cloudy Friday night and a low of 71. Partly sunny and 90 for your Saturday. 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

0: The hairy mythological beast of the Pacific Northwest is back.
1: The interest in Bigfoot has sort of come and go over the years.
0: But why imagine strange creatures when the planet abounds with real ones, and some so wonderfully weird it's hard to separate fauna fact from folktale? 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

Weather forecast for Chickasaw Country, calling for clear skies, an overnight low of 66 with calm winds. Patchy fog out there before 7 a.m. Friday, otherwise sunny with a high of 88. Partly cloudy Friday night and a low of 71. Partly sunny and 90 for your Saturday. 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
1: Weather forecast for Chickasaw Country, calling for clear skies, an overnight low of 66 with calm winds. Patchy fog out there before 7 a.m. Friday, otherwise sunny with a high of 88. Partly cloudy Friday night and a low of 71. Partly sunny and 90 for your Saturday. 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

0: Many influential and significant jazz artists have come out of the state of Indiana, but the Hoosier Heartland has also produced several notable songwriters and vocal groups as well, including Cole Porter, Hoagie Carmichael, The Four Freshmen, and The Ink Spots. I'm David Brent Johnson, inviting you to tune in for a National Road of Song this week on Nightlights.
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0: Is she really going out with him?
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0: Betty, is that Jimmy's ring you're wearing?
1: Mm-hmm. Gee, it must be great riding with him.
0: Is he picking you up after school today?
1: Mm-mm.
0: By the way, where'd you meet him?

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weather forecast for Chickasaw Country, calling for clear skies and overnight low of 66 with calm winds. Patchy fog out there before 7 a.m. Friday, otherwise sunny with a high of 88. Partly cloudy Friday night and a low of 71. Partly sunny and 90 for your Saturday. 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
1: Weather forecast for Chickasaw Country, calling for clear skies, an overnight low of 66 with calm winds. Patchy fog out there before 7 a.m. Friday, otherwise sunny with a high of 88. Partly cloudy Friday night and a low of 71. Partly sunny and 90 for your Saturday. 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

Weather forecast for Chickasaw Country, calling for clear skies, an overnight low of 66 with calm winds. Patchy fog out there before 7 a.m. Friday, otherwise sunny with a high of 88. Partly cloudy Friday night and a low of 71. Partly sunny and 90 for your Saturday. 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
1: Weather forecast for Chickasaw Country, calling for clear skies, an overnight low of 66 with calm winds. Patchy fog out there before 7 a.m. Friday, otherwise sunny with a high of 88. Partly cloudy Friday night and a low of 71. Partly sunny and 90 for your Saturday. 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

Weather forecast for Chickasaw Country, calling for clear skies, an overnight low of 66 with calm winds. Patchy fog out there before 7 a.m. Friday, otherwise sunny with a high of 88. Partly cloudy Friday night and a low of 71. Partly sunny and 90 for your Saturday. 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

serving the southern Oklahoma communities of Dixon, Ardmore, Halls Valley, and Ada. 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

Batman, Disa, and good morning on Chickasaw Community Radio. Hey, hey, hey, hey, hey! It's Friday, 6:58. We made it. The weekend is in sight. You can smell it in the wind. And it's going to be a beautiful and very warm day. A 20% chance of rain and a high of about 89. Overnight, mostly cloudy with a low of 72. Saturday, beautiful, beautiful, partly sunny and 91. And just as nice on Sunday. Whether you're camping, whether you're taking in a hometown festival, maybe taking the kids to the zoo or getting some things done around the house, the outside is going to be gorgeous for it. So we'll talk about fun things to do this weekend. Play a lot of your favorite music, too, here on KCNP.

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1: AP News, I'm Marcela Sanchez. Former Attorney General Pam Bondi will appear today before House lawmakers investigating Jeffrey Epstein's sexual abuse cases. She's expected to face questions on how she oversaw the botched release of the Epstein case files. U.S. and Iranian negotiators reached a tentative agreement to extend the ceasefire by 60 days. A U.S. official also told the AP there will be new talks on Iran's nuclear program. Iran did not immediately confirm any deal. Vice President J.D. Vance confirmed there was a tentative agreement, but it's unclear if President Trump will approve it. A court in Kenya has suspended a U.S. plan for an Ebola quarantine facility for Americans. AP correspondent Charles de Ledesma reports.
2: The suspension of the American plan to set up a quarantine facility for Americans for a rare type of Ebola virus follows a backlash by medical workers and activists. A Trump administration official had said on Wednesday the U.S. was planning to send Americans who are exposed to Ebola while abroad to this new facility in Kenya instead of flying them home. It's unclear where in Kenya the new facility will be built or whether the Kenyan government had signed off on the plan. Nairobi only revealing discussions with the US on support for Ebola preparedness generally. Secretary of State Marco Rubio has said Washington intends to commit $13.5 million toward Kenya's Ebola plans.
1: Guatemalan President Bernardo Arevalo has denied that there is an agreement with the U.S. for anti-drug trafficking operations in Guatemala. The comments come after the New York Times reported that the Central American nation agreed to carry out joint strikes. Arevalo clarified there is only a request within existing agreements and emphasized that any collaboration aligns with Guatemalan law. This is AP News. This song by Lincoln Jesser is tuned to 432 hertz. And so is Ziggy Marley's True to Myself.
3: Life has come a long way.
1: While 440 hertz is considered the international standard for tuning instruments, some listeners prefer the lower pitch of 432 and call it the sweet spot. It helps Yoselin Sanchez relax.
4: That's like my elevator music.
1: Some claim 432 hertz is aligned with nature or can help reduce blood pressure and heart rates. So far, there's no robust scientific evidence. For Sanchez, it's less about science and more about how it makes her feel.
4: It could activate different feelings in people, like the vibrations of it.
1: More on this story at apnews.com. I'm Marcela Sanchez, AP News.
5: This is Sunny Baker with news from Chickasaw Country. Chickasaw Nation Governor Bill Anitubby led a ribbon-cutting ceremony May 28th for the new Chickasaw Nation Child Development Center in Tishomingo, significantly expanding education opportunities for area citizens. The new center, located on the Chickasaw Nation Tishomingo campus at 803 East 5th Street, offers more than 16,400 square feet of space and cares for children from 6 weeks to 4 years of age, offering a positive nurturing environment for young children.
6: 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Again, I appreciate all of you being here. We thank you for being here so that we can celebrate this important future of child care right here in Tishomingo. 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Now, please join us as we cut the ribbon for the new Tishomingo Child Development Center.
5: For more information about the Chickasaw Nation Child Development Centers, visit chickasaw.net or contact the Chickasaw Nation Department of Education at 580-421-7711. 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The Garvin County News Star reports that the Regional Food Bank of Oklahoma's summer feeding program returns in June to provide free meals and snacks for children ages 18 and under. The program begins June 1st and runs through August 7th. Meals will be served at the Donald W. Reynolds Recreation Center at 1005 North Willow Street in Paul's Valley. All meals are available Monday through Friday, with breakfast served from 8:30 to 9 a.m. and lunch from 12 to 12:30 p.m. Visit rfbo.org/summermeals to find a full list of locations. Shakespeare in the Park performances held in Ardmore. The Ardmoreite reports that Shakespeare in the Park returns to Ardmore for their fourth year, this time performing Much Ado About Nothing, a comedy involving disguises, mistaken identities, and secret matchmaking. Performances will be held at 7 p.m. Thursday, Friday, and Saturday evening at Central Park in Ardmore. If it rains, performances will be moved across the street to St. Philip's Episcopal Church Parish Hall. All performances are free to the public, though donations are accepted to fund future productions. A cooking class teaches about small meals. The Newcastle Pacer reports that the McLean County OSU Extension Office is holding a class called Cooking for One or Two, which tackles the challenge of cooking small meals, which can be a problem for single people, young adults, empty nesters, and those who are divorced or widowed. Discussions will include smart shopping, simple flexible meals, managing leftovers, kitchen safety, and meeting dietary needs. There is no cost for the program. Registration is required by June 2nd. Call the McLean County OSU Extension Office to confirm your seat at 405-527-2174. 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
7: 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We'll travel across the country from Mississippi to Bakersfield along the side streets, the dusty trails, and the country roads. This is Jamie Hoover inviting you to join me for this weekly musical road trip on Sounds from the Mother Road.
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9: It's 7:07. Now look at the forecast for Chickasaw Country. Just a slight chance of showers today till about 1 p.m., then a sunny and warm afternoon with a high near 89. Overnight, mostly cloudy with a low of 72. Saturday and Sunday, partly sunny, highs near 92. Saturday night, a low in the mid-70s. So, really nice weekend on tap. Let's make the most of it. We'll make some plans here in just a few minutes with KCNP. Now the USDA update.
10: Throughout the summer, take advantage of cooking outdoors, like USDA food safety expert Meredith Carruthers.
11: So easy to throw it on, put some meats that have been marinated, or even just some burgers or things like that on the grill. So really great and tasty way to cook your food, especially in the summer when you want to be outside and enjoying the weather.
10: Yet with the warmer weather and grilling outside comes increased awareness and practice of food safety. That according to Carruthers.
11: Foodborne illness bacteria like to thrive in warm environments. So if you have raw meat and poultry or other food products that are perishable out in warm temperatures, any bacteria that is present in those foods is likely to multiply faster and faster and faster and potentially to dangerous levels as the weather gets warmer or as it's in that warm environment.
10: So while the two-hour rule still applies regarding leaving perishable food outside or out of a refrigerator or cold source for up to 2 hours to avoid foodborne illness,
11: when temperatures are above 90 degrees Fahrenheit, that time actually reduces to only 1 hour.
10: Hence the importance of keeping hot foods hot and cold foods cold. Chill is among the four steps of food safety: clean, separate, cook, and chill. And with grilling or smoking meats and other foods, the starting point is
11: starting with a clean grill, clean smoker. It's better and safer to start with a clean grill, so making sure you're scraping off those bits before you put new ones on there. Starting with clean grates is helpful.
10: If your cookout is at a park or other outdoor locale away from home with no access to a water faucet, carry bottled water, soap, and paper towels for cleaning the grill. And after washing, start your grill or smoker to allow any remaining bacteria to be killed by the heat. Separating raw and cooked meats and the plates and utensils for them prevents foodborne illness. For instance,
11: keeping in mind to have a different set of utensils there at your grill ready to swap is important, or taking those tongs inside to wash and sanitize before bringing them back out to put your cooked food onto whatever plate or platter you're taking it back in.
10: Use a food thermometer to assure a safe, minimal cooking temperature.
11: It can be quite deceiving when you're grilling something and it looks like it's fully cooked. Your burgers look nice and brown and charred on the outside, so you're like, these must be done. And then you cut into it and it's super bright pink and very clearly not done. The way to avoid that is if you use a food thermometer.
10: More food safety information in general and regarding grilling is available through USDA's Meat and Poultry Hotline, 1-888-MP-HOTLINE. I'm Rod Bain reporting for the U.S. Department of Agriculture in Washington, D.C.
12: When we think about new species that evolved from a common ancestor, it may seem obvious to consider the influence of the environment. Take Pacific salmon, for example. There are 8 species of Pacific salmon, and they share a common ancestor. The split between them is thought to have been caused by the emergence of coastal mountain ranges along the Pacific, which created new landscapes. The salmon adapted. So we know the environment can shape the evolution of a species, but what about the other way around? Brian Unitas, a geologist at Indiana University, says we should consider it. His example, in fact, has to do with Pacific salmon. They hatch in the springtime in riverbeds. After spending the first few stages of life in freshwater, Pacific salmon migrate through the estuaries that connect them to the ocean, where they live the bulk of their lives. Depending on the species, they can be anywhere from 18 months and 8 years. In autumn of their final year, they return upriver to spawn in the riverbeds and die. Spawning behavior is what we're talking about, specifically when a female salmon uses her tail to displace sediment, creating a pit to nest her eggs, and when she buries the fertilized eggs using sediment excavated upstream of the nest. This relatively small displacement, when undertaken by every spawning female salmon, has a significant impact on the slope and erosion rate of river channels over time. Riverbeds where salmon spawn, researchers have noted, have fewer fine sediments and a looser bed structure. Humans aren't the only species whose behavior affects the landscape, even if we are a special case. This Moment of Science comes from Indiana University. We're on the web at amomentofscience.org. I'm Don Glass.
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722 at Chickasaw Community Radio on this May 29th. Happy birthday to musician Danny Elfman of Oingo Boingo. Remember those guys? Age 73. LaToya Jackson of the famous Jackson family, age 70. Ted Levine is 69 today. He played Buffalo Bill in Silence of the Lambs. Five-time Oscar nominee Annette Bening, Mrs. Warren Beatty. She is 68. Rupert Everett, he was Julia Roberts' co-star in My Best Friend's Wedding. He's 67. Adrian Paul, TV's Highlander, is 67. Rock star Melissa Etheridge is 65. Our No Way of the Day, Lisa Welchel, who played Blair from The Facts of Life, is 63 today. Noel Gallagher of the band Oasis is 59. Laverne Cox, Sophia, on Orange is the New Black, is 54. Mel B, formerly Scary Spice of the Spice Girls, is 51. Basketball Hall of Famer Carmelo Anthony is 42. Noah Reed, who played Patrick on Schitt's Creek, is 39. Riley Keough, granddaughter of Elvis and a musician in her own right, is 37. Greg Sulkin of the Wizards of Waverly Place is 34. Maika Monroe is 33. And Pittsburgh Pirates pitcher Paul Skeens is 24. Birthdays in history include Patrick Henry, who famously said, "Give me liberty or give me death," born in 1737. Writer G.K. Chesterton, who invented the fictional priest detective Father Brown. He was born in 1874. Actor-comedian Bob Hope. Thanks for the memories. Born in 1903. You know, he made more than 50 trips to entertain our troops around the world. Mountaineer Tenzing Norgay, who, with Edmund Hillary, were the first to reach the summit of Mount Everest. President John F. Kennedy, our 35th president, born in 1917. Physicist Peter Higgs, a Nobel laureate.

for his work with subatomic particles, born in 1929. And 8-time Emmy Award winner Anthony Geary, who played Luke on General Hospital, he died in 2025. And if today is your big day, here's

TC, the Cat in the Hat, Terry Clark. Better things to do on Chickasaw Community Radio at 439. I misspoke. I said that Terry is part of the Beats and Bites Festival this weekend. I'm getting a little ahead of myself. She is part of Beats and Bites this summer, but not until August. January, February, March, April, May, June, July, August. Yeah, August 4th. She will be with Clay Walker at Riverwind Casino in Norman. But let's back up. Let's look at the entire Beats and Bites schedule this summer. June 13th, Cheap Trick with Gin Blossoms. What a lot of hits in that show. July 11th, Pure Red Dirt Music with Flatland Cavalry, plus Jason Bolin and the Stragglers. Again, that's July 11th. And then September 4th. I'm going to get it right in a minute. September 4th. March, April, May, June, July, August, September. Yes. August the 8th. Jake Owen with Chickasaw Citizen and super entertainer Jordan Rayner. That's going to be a great show. But dress lightly for that one. And then September 4th. Clay Walker with Terry Clark. Man, that's a greatest hits show right there. If you want to learn more, search Beats and Bites Riverwind to get the entire scoop. But just think about it. For 10 years strong, this festival has been offering great music, fun, food, festivities. Bring your lawn chairs and enjoy the music and the fun. In the forecast today, a 20% chance for thunderstorms and a high of 89. Partly cloudy and steamy this weekend with highs near 92. 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

0: is National Native News. I'm Jill Freitas. All 11 federally recognized tribes in Wisconsin have seats on a new committee aimed at protecting wild rice. Chuck Kornbach reports.
1: Democratic Governor Tony Evers has announced his 24 appointees to the Wild Rice Stewardship Council. One member, Gloria Wabigwan Wiggins, is a member of the Bad River Band of Lake Superior Chippewa and works for the group Wisconsin Native Vote.
2: I've been harvesting wild rice manumen with my husband for the last 9-10 years. Our powwow, the celebration of manumen, is in August, so that's a very important event for our community.
1: Wiggins says wild rice is also part of a sacred migration story for the Anishinaabe, indigenous people of the Great Lakes region. But tribal and state officials report low production of wild rice in recent years due to factors like windstorms and very heavy rainfall and long-standing threats like water pollution and excessive waves from boats. Another member of the new Stewardship Council, Eric McLester, helps direct environmental policy for the Oneida Nation. He says the big picture concern is climate change.
3: The amount of rain, water levels, important to not have huge increases or decreases in water level. You know, drought certainly impacts wild rice beds.
1: McLester says the Oneida have restored about 35 acres of wetlands for wild rice production in recent years. It's also possible the committee will propose new regulations to protect wild rice. For National Native News, I'm Chuck Kornbach.
0: A First Nations family in Canada is demanding answers after 24-year-old Jaylee Sutherland Weenie died during childbirth after reportedly being diagnosed with preeclampsia while 36 weeks pregnant. Family members say Sutherland Weenie from Beardies and Okamasis Cree Nation in Saskatchewan sought medical care in the days leading up to her death and raised concerns about symptoms linked to the dangerous pregnancy complication. Sutherland Weenie first went to a hospital in Rosthern before being transferred to Jim Pattison Children's Hospital and later to the Labor and Delivery Unit at Royal University's Hospital in Saskatoon, where she died on April 26th after giving birth to her daughter. According to the Mayo Clinic, preeclampsia causes high blood pressure during pregnancy and can quickly become life-threatening for both mother and baby if not closely monitored and treated. Her death is now drawing attention from Indigenous advocates and community members who say Indigenous women continue to face inequities in maternal health care and are too often dismissed when reporting pain or complications. Loved ones are calling for accountability and a full review into what happened. Community members have also taken to social media to share condolences and call for better protection for Indigenous mothers navigating the health care system. The Saskatchewan Health Authority says a review is underway. Blaine Morin, Sutherland Weenie's partner, said during a news conference held at the Wanuskewin Heritage Park in Saskatoon, Saskatchewan earlier this week that he plans to attend her graduation ceremony next month to accept her degree on her behalf. Morin says the couple wanted to build a better life for their daughter than the ones they experienced growing up.
4: The family and I will be attending her convocation next month, taking her degree, and we planned so much for our baby before she made her appearance here. We didn't want her to grow up like how we did, breaking that intergenerational trauma.
0: Sutherland Weenie leaves behind a newborn daughter and a grieving family, now hoping her story raises awareness about the warning signs of preeclampsia and the importance of timely medical care. I'm Jill Freitas.

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3: This is Sunny Baker with news from Chickasaw Country. Chickasaw Nation Governor Bill Anitubby led a ribbon-cutting ceremony May 28th for the new Chickasaw Nation Child Development Center in Tishomingo, significantly expanding education opportunities for area citizens. The new center, located on the Chickasaw Nation Tishomingo campus at 803 East 5th Street, offers more than 16,400 square feet of space and cares for children from 6 weeks to 4 years of age, offering a positive nurturing environment for young children.
4: We believe this facility will provide children and families with a place to grow and learn in an exciting, positive, and supportive community environment. 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And we're certainly happy. We're thrilled to open this new facility here in Tishomingo to assist in preparing children for their long-term success as we build toward an even brighter future for the Chickasaw people and the Chickasaw Nation as a whole. Again, I appreciate all of you being here. We thank you for being here so that we can celebrate this important future of child care right here in Tishomingo. We look forward to welcoming and working with children and families here soon. Now, please join us as we cut the ribbon for the new Tishomingo Child Development Center.
3: For more information about the Chickasaw Nation Child Development Centers, visit chickasaw.net or contact the Chickasaw Nation Department of Education at 580-421-7711. 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The Garvin County News Star reports that the Regional Food Bank of Oklahoma's Summer Feeding Program returns in June to provide free meals and snacks for children ages 18 and under. The program begins June 1st and runs through August 7th. Meals will be served at the Donald W. Reynolds Recreation Center at 1005 North Willow Street in Paul's Valley. All meals are available Monday through Friday, with breakfast served from 8:30 to 9 a.m. and lunch from 12 to 12:30 p.m. Visit rfbo.org/summermeals to find a full list of locations. Shakespeare in the Park performances held in Ardmore. The Ardmoreite reports that Shakespeare in the Park returns to Ardmore for their fourth year, this time performing Much Ado About Nothing, a comedy involving disguises, mistaken identities, and secret matchmaking. Performances will be held at 7 p.m. Thursday, Friday, and Saturday evening at Central Park in Ardmore. If it rains, performances will be moved across the street to St. Philip's Episcopal Church Parish Hall. All performances are free to the public, though donations are accepted to fund future productions. A cooking class teaches about small meals. The Newcastle Pacer reports that the McLean County OSU Extension Office is holding a class called Cooking for One or Two, which tackles the challenge of cooking small meals, which can be a problem for single people, young adults, empty nesters, and those who are divorced or widowed. Discussions will include smart shopping, simple flexible meals, managing leftovers, kitchen safety, and meeting dietary needs. There is no cost for the program. Registration is required by June 2nd. Call the McLean County OSU Extension Office to confirm your seat at 405-527-2174. 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
7: 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Now a look at the forecast for the weekend. Just a slight chance of rain today, mainly before 1 p.m. Sunny this afternoon and warm, a high near 89. Overnight, mostly cloudy with a low of 72. And this weekend, afternoon highs around 91 degrees, overnight lows around 73. All in all, get out and enjoy. We'll have ideas for doing that just ahead on KCNP.
8: This is Bird Note. This staccato call tells us there's a yellow-billed cuckoo nearby. One of two species of cuckoos in the woodlands of North America. The yellow-billed lives in broadleaf forests throughout the east and riparian stands in the southwest. They were common breeding birds in the Pacific Northwest as late as the 1920s, but then they disappeared. Ornithologists still don't know why. The black-billed cuckoo is a more northerly species, living in dense woodland, even conifer forests. Cuckoos perch quietly and scan their surroundings for food. Hairy tent caterpillars, shunned by most birds, are often on their meal ticket. So, if you have an infestation of tent caterpillars, you might see one of these slender brown and white birds with long white-spotted tails. The cuckoo plucks a caterpillar from its tent and manipulates it back and forth in its bill, taking off many of the bothersome hairs. But some of them remain, and cuckoo stomachs are sometimes lined with these hairs. When the hairs are dense enough to prevent digestion, the entire stomach lining is cast off and regurgitated. Nature finds surprising ways to deal with problems. For Bird Note, I'm Mary McCann.
9: Serving the southern Oklahoma communities of Davis, Tishomingo, Healdton, and Marietta, we're Chickasaw Community Radio, KCNP.

Indeed, indeed, let the good times roll. Music from the Possum, George Jones, and finally Friday on Chickasaw Community Radio, 744. We all have our issues. Julia Michaels isn't afraid to talk about them. Here she is on KCNV.

0: Marvin Gaye, I heard it through the grapevine. 7:50 at Chickasaw Community Radio. It's not just rumor, it's fact. The weekend is here, and with ideas for great ways to spend it, here's Kelly West in the Chickasaw Country Update.
1: This weekend in Chickasaw Country, experience Love County Frontier Days in Marietta, beginning May 28th and taking place through the 30th. Over in Ardmore, catch Shakespeare in the Park from May 28th through 30th in Central Park. Catch live music and theater. El Fantasma is coming up at Lucas Oil Live. The Cleverleys are coming to McSwain Theater on the 30th. And another Met Opera showing at the Goddard Center in Ardmore on the 29th. This week's movie at the McSwain, Angels in the Outfield. And look forward to June with events like Footloose Festival, Fishing Derbies, Father's Day, Timpali Fest, Beats and Bite, Carrie Underwood, Chickasha Community Theater presenting Lion King Jr., the Okie Noodling Tournament and Festival, the Medill Sandbass Festival, and the beginning of our Independence Day celebrations across Chickasaw Country. We'd love to showcase your upcoming events. Just share them with us through On Chickasaw Country so we can add them to the calendar and talk about you on our updates as well.
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0: Can't you just see that in your mind as he's performing it? Elvis and CC Rider on Chickasaw Community Radio at 7:58. You know, earlier we were talking about the Beats and Bites music series, which continues this summer at Norman's Riverwind Casino. June 13th, Cheap Trick and Gin Blossoms together, and more great shows in that series. But there are some other super shows coming to Riverwind. July the 2nd, Billy Bob Thornton and the Boxmasters. Maybe a different side of the actor, Billy Bob Thornton. Comedian Dave Attell is coming in August 14th. Country stars Diamond Rio and Great Entertainers. That's August 28th. Another very popular comedian, Gabriel Iglesias, September 18th. And I just learned about this show this week. Alison Krauss and Union Station coming to the Showplace Theater September 25th. She is so wonderful. I think I've probably seen her in concert more than any other artist at this point. They are master musicians. And of course, there are shows that you go to just because you know that when it's over, you're going to be pumped up and like you've been to a pep rally. When you go to see Alison, it's almost like going to church. Because you are so calm and peaceful and happy when the show is over. Great, great time. September 25th with Alison Krauss. You can learn more about all these shows at riverwind.com. In the forecast today, we're looking for sunshine and 89. This is KCNP.
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2: AP News, I'm Marcela Sanchez. U.S. and Iranian negotiators reached a tentative agreement to extend the ceasefire by 60 days. A U.S. official also told the AP there will be new talks on Iran's nuclear program. Speaking to reporters last night, Vice President J.D. Vance said special issues still need to be worked out.
3: There are a lot of details to work out, but what I mean is I think we're making progress. We're getting to a point where we could potentially sit down and settle these issues, but that requires us to make a little bit more progress. I can't guarantee that we're going to get there, but right now I feel pretty good about it.
2: Iran did not immediately confirm any deal. Vance confirmed there was a tentative agreement, but said it's unclear if President Trump will approve it. A Russian drone that was part of an overnight attack on Ukraine crashed into an apartment building in eastern Romania, injuring two people.
4: The Russian drone was tracked by radar in Romanian airspace and crashed onto the roof of a building in Galati, Romania's defense ministry said in a statement. The impact followed by a fire. Two people suffered minor injuries and several others were evacuated. In response to the crash, NATO member Romania is asking the alliance for a faster transfer of anti-drone capabilities to its military, calling the drone's flight a serious violation of international law and the worst incident to hit national territory since Russia invaded Ukraine. While Romania has confirmed drone fragments on its territory on multiple occasions since the war started, no one has previously been hurt in any of the incidents. I'm Charles Tulezesma.
2: Oil prices fell and markets inched higher before the opening bell today. 14-year-old Shrey Parikh is this year's National Spelling Bee champion, winning in a lightning round tiebreaker. His final tally, 32 words spelled correctly in 90 seconds. This is AP News.
5: AP Sports, I'm Gethin Coolball. Victor Wembanyama's 28 points, 10 rebounds, and 3 blocks helped the Spurs force a Game 7 in the Western Conference Finals with a 118-91 rout of the Thunder.
6: We did what we needed to do. Trusted the game, trusted the basketball gods.
5: Knicks center Mitchell Robinson has a broken right pinky finger, and there is no timetable for his return, per AP source. Federal prosecutors have indicted ex-Heat guard Terry Rozier on additional charges related to a sports gambling rattling sting. In tennis, top-ranked Jannik Sinner is out at the French Open in a second-round stunner. He reached a third-set match point before succumbing to heat and injury. In hockey, Canada beat the U.S. 4-0 to advance to the semifinals of the Hockey World Championships, and four-time Stanley Cup champion Claude Lemieux has died after taking his own life. He was 60. Geffen Coolbaugh, AP Sports.
7: This is Sunny Baker with news from Chickasaw Country. Chickasaw Nation Governor Bill Anitubby led a ribbon-cutting ceremony May 28th for the new Chickasaw Nation Child Development Center in Tishomingo, significantly expanding education opportunities for area citizens. The new center, located on the Chickasaw Nation Tishomingo campus at 803 East 5th Street, offers more than 16,400 square feet of space and cares for children from 6 weeks to 4 years of age, offering a positive, nurturing environment for young children.
8: 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We thank you for being here so that we can celebrate this important future of child care right here in Tishomingo. 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Now, please join us as we cut the ribbon for the new Tishomingo Child Development Center.
7: For more information about the Chickasaw Nation Child Development Centers, visit chickasaw.net or contact the Chickasaw Nation Department of Education at 580-421-7711. 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The Garvin County News Star reports that the Regional Food Bank of Oklahoma's Summer Feeding Program returns in June to provide free meals and snacks for children ages 18 and under. The program begins June 1st and runs through August 7th. Meals will be served at the Donald W. Reynolds Recreation Center at 1005 North Willow Street in Paul's Valley. All meals are available Monday through Friday, with breakfast served from 8:30 to 9 a.m. and lunch from 12 to 12:30 p.m. Visit rfbo.org/summermeals to find a full list of locations. Shakespeare in the Park performances held in Ardmore. The Ardmoreite reports that Shakespeare in the Park returns to Ardmore for their fourth year, this time performing Much Ado About Nothing, a comedy involving disguises, mistaken identities, and secret matchmaking. Performances will be held at 7 p.m. Thursday, Friday, and Saturday evening at Central Park in Ardmore. If it rains, performances will be moved across the street to St. Philip's Episcopal Church Parish Hall. All performances are free to the public, though donations are accepted to fund future productions. A cooking class teaches about small meals. The Newcastle Pacer reports that the McLean County OSU Extension Office is holding a class called Cooking for One or Two, which tackles the challenge of cooking small meals, which can be a problem for single people, young adults, empty nesters, and those who are divorced or widowed. Discussions will include smart shopping, simple flexible meals, managing leftovers, kitchen safety, and meeting dietary needs. There is no cost for the program. Registration is required by June 2nd. Call the McLean County OSU Extension Office to confirm your seat at 405-527-2174. 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
11: It's 8:07. We'll be warming up today to about 89 degrees, a slight chance of thunderstorms through about 1 p.m. Overnight, a low of 72. This weekend, partly sunny skies, afternoon highs around 91, overnight lows around 73. 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
12: This is Bird Note. This staccato call tells us there's a yellow-billed cuckoo nearby. One of two species of cuckoos in the woodlands of North America. The yellow-billed lives in broadleaf forests throughout the East and riparian stands in the southwest. They were common breeding birds in the Pacific Northwest as late as the 1920s, but then they disappeared. Ornithologists still don't know why. The black-billed cuckoo is a more northerly species, living in dense woodland, even conifer forests. Cuckoos perch quietly and scan their surroundings for food. Hairy tent caterpillars, shunned by most birds, are often on their meal ticket. So, if you have an infestation of tent caterpillars, you might see one of these slender brown and white birds with long white-spotted tails. The cuckoo plucks a caterpillar from its tent and manipulates it back and forth in its bill, taking off many of the bothersome hairs. But some of them remain, and cuckoo stomachs are sometimes lined with these hairs. When the hairs are dense enough to prevent digestion, the entire stomach lining is cast off and regurgitated. Nature finds surprising ways to deal with problems. For Bird Note, I'm Mary McCann.
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13 at Chickasaw Community Radio. You know, it's not officially summer till June 21st, but don't tell that to Josh Turner. He's ready for weekend good times. This is K.

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Just put your paws up.

0: 10 million soldiers to the war have gone, who may never return again.
1: A mother's lament that perfectly encapsulated American anti-war sentiment.
0: For the world who died in vain.
1: You're on the Soundbeat.
0: Heads bow down in sorrow.
1: The Peerless Quartet recorded I Didn't Raise My Boy to Be a Soldier in January of 1915.
0: I didn't raise my boy to be a soldier. I brought him up to be my pride and joy.
1: Alfred Bryan wrote the lyrics, and they drew a sharp line between those who supported the U.S. entering the Great War and those who opposed. The opposition? Pacifists and isolationists, of course, but also Protestant ministers, German Americans, and Irish Americans, who weren't eager to support the British. Then there was the other side. Harry Truman, National Guard captain at the time, didn't love the tune. The place for women who opposed war, he said, was in China, or by preference in a harem, and not in the United States. The sheet music sold to the tune of 700,000 copies in the first 6 months, making it one of the biggest hits of that year. 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I'm Brett Berry.
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1: This weekend in Chickasaw Country, experience Love County Frontier Days in Marietta, beginning May 28th and taking place through the 30th. 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El Fantasma is coming up at Lucas Oil Live. The Cleverleys are coming to McSwain Theater on the 30th. And another Met Opera showing at the Goddard Center in Ardmore on the 29th. This week's movie at the McSwain, Angels in the Outfield. And look forward to June with events like Footloose Festival, Fishing Derbies, Father's Day, Timpali Fest, Beats and Bite, Carrie Underwood, Chickasha Community Theater presenting Lion King Jr., the Okie Noodling Tournament and Festival, the Medill Sandbass Festival, and the beginning of our Independence Day celebrations across Chickasaw Country. We'd love to showcase your upcoming events. Just share them with us through on Chickasaw Country so we can add them to the calendar and talk about you on our updates as well.
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now that sounds like a plan. Whisperin' Bill Anderson and Wild Wild Weekend on Chickasaw Community Radio at 829. Well, the weather's cooperating for sure. Just a slight chance of rain and thunderstorms before 1 p.m. A sunny afternoon, a high near 89. Overnight, cloudy with a low of 72. Saturday and Sunday, partly sunny and really warm. Highs around 91. Overnight lows around 73. A big, beautiful weekend with Chickasaw Community Radio.

0: with National Native News. I'm Jill Freitas. All 11 federally recognized tribes in Wisconsin have seats on a new committee aimed at protecting wild rice. Chuck Kornbach reports.
1: Democratic Governor Tony Evers has announced his 24 appointees to the Wild Rice Stewardship Council. One member, Gloria Wabigwan Wiggins, is a member of the Bad River Band of Lake Superior Chippewa and works for the group Wisconsin Native Vote.
2: I've been harvesting wild rice, Manuman, with my husband for the last 9-10 years. Our powwow, the celebration of Manuman, is in August, so that's a very important event for our community.
1: Wiggins says wild rice is also part of a sacred migration story for the Anishinaabe, indigenous people of the Great Lakes region. But tribal and state officials report low production of wild rice in recent years due to factors like windstorms and very heavy rainfall and long-standing threats like water pollution and excessive waves from boats. Another member of the new stewardship council, Eric McLester, helps direct environmental policy for the Oneida Nation. He says the big picture concern is climate change.
3: The amount of rain, water levels, important to not have huge increases or decreases in water level. You know, drought certainly impacts wild rice beds.
1: McLester says the Oneida have restored about 35 acres of wetlands for wild rice production in recent years. It's also possible the committee will propose new regulations to protect wild rice. For National Native News, I'm Chuck Kornbach.
0: A First Nations family in Canada is demanding answers after 24-year-old Jaylee Sutherland Weeney died during childbirth after reportedly being diagnosed with preeclampsia while 36 weeks pregnant. Family members say Sutherland Weeney from Beardies and Okamasis Cree Nation in Saskatchewan sought medical care in the days leading up to her death and raised concerns about symptoms linked to the dangerous pregnancy complication. Sutherland Weeney first went to a hospital in Rosthern before being transferred to Jim Pattison Children's Hospital and later to the Labor and Delivery Unit at Royal University's Hospital in Saskatoon, where she died on April 26 after giving birth to her daughter. According to the Mayo Clinic, preeclampsia causes high blood pressure during pregnancy and can quickly become life-threatening for both mother and baby if not closely monitored and treated. Her death is now drawing attention from Indigenous advocates and community members who say Indigenous women continue to face inequities in maternal health care and are too often dismissed when reporting pain or complications. Loved ones are calling for accountability and a full review into what happened. Community members have also taken to social media to share condolences and call for better protection for Indigenous mothers navigating the health care system. The Saskatchewan Health Authority says a review is underway. Blaine Morin, Sutherland Weenie's partner, said during a news conference held at the Wanuskewin Heritage Park in Saskatoon, Saskatchewan earlier this week that he plans to attend her graduation ceremony next month to accept her degree on her behalf. Morin says the couple wanted to build a better life for their daughter than the ones they experienced growing up.
4: The family and I will be attending her convocation next month, taking her degree, and we planned so much for our baby before she made her appearance here. We didn't want her to grow up like how we did, breaking the intergenerational trauma.
0: Sutherland Weenie leaves behind a newborn daughter and a grieving family, now hoping her story raises awareness about the warning signs of preeclampsia and the importance of timely medical care. I'm Jill Freitas.

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3: This is Sunny Baker with news from Chickasaw Country. Chickasaw Nation Governor Bill Anitubby led a ribbon-cutting ceremony May 28th for the new Chickasaw Nation Child Development Center in Tishomingo, significantly expanding education opportunities for area citizens. The new center, located on the Chickasaw Nation Tishomingo campus at 803 East 5th Street, offers more than 16,400 square feet of space and cares for children from 6 weeks to 4 years of age, offering a positive nurturing environment for young children.
4: We believe this facility will provide children and families with a place to grow and learn in an exciting, positive, and supportive community environment. And we are honored to be part of that process. And we're certainly happy. We're thrilled to open this new facility here in Tishomingo to assist in preparing children for their long-term success as we build toward an even brighter future for the Chickasaw people and the Chickasaw Nation as a whole. Again, I appreciate all of you being here. We thank you for being here so that we can celebrate this important future of child care right here in Tishomingo. We look forward to welcoming and working with children and families here soon. Now, please join us as we cut the ribbon for the new Tishomingo Child Development Center.
3: For more information about the Chickasaw Nation Child Development Centers, visit chickasaw.net or contact the Chickasaw Nation Department of Education at 580-421-7711. 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The Garvin County News Star reports that the Regional Food Bank of Oklahoma's summer feeding program returns in June to provide free meals and snacks for children ages 18 and under. The program begins June 1st and runs through August 7th. Meals will be served at the Donald W. Reynolds Recreation Center at 1005 North Willow Street in Paul's Valley. All meals are available Monday through Friday, with breakfast served from 8:30 to 9 a.m. and lunch from 12 to 12:30 p.m. Visit rfbo.org/summermeals to find a full list of locations. Shakespeare in the Park performances held in Ardmore. The Ardmoreite reports that Shakespeare in the Park returns to Ardmore for their fourth year, this time performing Much Ado About Nothing, a comedy involving disguises, mistaken identities, and secret matchmaking. Performances will be held at 7 p.m. Thursday, Friday, and Saturday evening at Central Park in Ardmore. If it rains, performances will be moved across the street to St. Philip's Episcopal Church Parish Hall. All performances are free to the public, though donations are accepted to fund future productions. A cooking class teaches about small meals. The Newcastle Pacer reports that the McLean County OSU Extension Office is holding a class called Cooking for One or Two, which tackles the challenge of cooking small meals, which can be a problem for single people, young adults, empty nesters, and those who are divorced or widowed. Discussions will include smart shopping, simple flexible meals, managing leftovers, kitchen safety, and meeting dietary needs. There is no cost for the program. Registration is required by June 2nd. Call the McLean County OSU Extension Office to confirm your seat at 405-527-2174. This is Chickasaw Community Radio.
5: 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I'm Daryl Brogdon. 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
6: Did Popeye eat spinach or matcha? This is Sandra Tinglow with the lowdown on science. Green tea is known for its benefits to muscle and metabolic health. Matcha, a powdered form of green tea, packs even more nutrients than traditional loose-leaf green tea. Could that give your workout a bulk-up boost? Enter Misuhu Shigeta and team at Kyoto Prefectural University. Splitting 36 participants into two workout groups, researchers gave the matcha group 3 grams of matcha daily. The other group received a tea-flavored drink placebo. Results: after 12 weeks, the matcha group showed a significant increase in skeletal muscle mass and a decrease in body fat percentage compared to the placebo. Arm day? No sweat. Matcha lifts.
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8: 8:40 now, the forecast on Chickasaw Community Radio. We do have a slight chance of rain through about 1 p.m., but a sunny and warm afternoon with a high near 89. Overnight, mostly cloudy with a low of 72, but whether you're camping this weekend or going out to hit some of the hometown festival, great weather for it, but dress lightly. Afternoon highs near 91, overnight lows near 73. 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
10: This is the OSU Extension Connection, in which Pontotoc County Extension educators share information on family, health, community, 4-H youth development, and agriculture.
11: Whether it's a move to a new home, heading off to summer camp, or starting school in a different city or even country, change can be a big deal for kids. It can stir up all kinds of emotions and leave them feeling a bit unsteady. I'm Becky Walker, Extension Educator, 4-H Youth Development, and this is the 4-H and Youth Development session of the OSU Extension Connection. Change, even when it's positive, can stir up a range of emotions: anxiety, fear, excitement, sadness, or uncertainty. For children, these feelings are often intensified by a lack of control or understanding. Helping them process change in healthy ways provides a short-term comfort and builds long-term emotional intelligence and problem-solving skills. But there are simple ways parents can support their children through these transitions and help them feel more secure. One of the first things to watch for is signs of stress. This might look like changes in sleep or eating habits, more emotional outbursts, or increased irritability. Anytime a child is acting noticeably different, it could be a signal that they're struggling to process something. Communication plays a big role in easing that stress. Creating an environment where the kids feel safe, talking about their worries, helps them feel heard and supported. Even if they don't have all of the words, just knowing a parent is available and open to listening can go a long way. To help kids transition, it's helpful to keep in mind the 5 C's. Number 1, choice. Even when the big decisions aren't up to them, kids often benefit from having some control. Letting them pick which clothes to pack for camp or choose how to decorate their new room can help build a sense of ownership and security. Number 2, collaboration. Work with the kids, not just for them. That might mean talking together about what kind of camp feels like a good fit, or brainstorming ways to make new friends in a new school. When kids feel like they're part of the process, they feel less alone. Number 3, communication. Keep the conversation open. Ask how they're feeling and what they're wondering about the upcoming changes. Even if they don't say much at first, just having the space to talk matters. Number 4, consistency. Routines offer comfort. Try to keep familiar mealtimes, bedtimes, or evening rituals even during big transitions. If a child is heading to camp, reviewing their camp schedule ahead of time can help them know what to expect. Number 5, comfort through preparation. If a new school is on the horizon, take time to visit it together or drive by a few times. The more familiar a new environment feels, the less intimidating it will be when the first day arrives. Older kids and tweens process transitions differently than younger children. They often overthink and worry about the unknown. However, they also crave independence. Providing choices helps reduce feelings of helplessness and builds confidence. help older kids shift from simply feeling distressed to taking proactive, forward-looking steps. Change is never easy, but with some planning, empathy, and a few thoughtful strategies, it can also be an opportunity for growth. A little preparation can mean a big difference in helping kids face change with confidence. I'm Becky Walker, and thanks for listening to the OSU Extension Connection.
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548 at Chickasaw Community Radio. Here's one for all the folks who are getting ready for the big Holdenville Rodeo this weekend. Oh, going to be a big time out there. You can learn all about it on Facebook. 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

0: Joe Walsh and friends on Chickasaw Community Radio at 8:54. It is the last Friday of the month, the fifth Friday in May. That means a big Fifth Friday celebration in downtown Paul's Valley. Tonight after work, you can stop off for a drink and a bite and stroll those historic brick streets, meeting the artists and seeing the beautiful things they have for show and sale. Live music and a great vibe for your Friday evening. Fifth Friday in Paul's Valley tonight. Coming up, music from Journey as we head into the weekend with KCNP.
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0: Wow, that is gasser up, roll down the windows and hit the road this weekend. Music from Journey and Be Good to Yourself on Chickasaw Community Radio, 859. Well, Mother Nature is cooperating nicely with our plans for the weekend. Pretty nice weather all in all, if warm, so have to crank up that AC too. We have a 20% chance of rain through about 1 p.m., a sunny afternoon with a high of 89, overnight mostly cloudy with a low of 72, and then Saturday and Sunday, more fair weather, afternoon highs near 91, heat index values in the upper 90s, and overnight lows around 73. Be safe this weekend and enjoy. 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
2: AP News, I'm Marcela Sanchez. Former Attorney General Pam Bondi has arrived on Capitol Hill to appear before House lawmakers as they investigate how the government has handled the investigations into Jeffrey Epstein. Several survivors of Epstein's abuse also appeared outside the House office room where the interview is happening behind closed doors. A source tells the AP U.S. and Iranian negotiators have reached a tentative agreement to extend the ceasefire. AP correspondent Ed Donahue reports.
3: It would mean a 60-day extension of the ceasefire. Talks would start on Iran's nuclear program. The war and the closing of the Strait of Hormuz sent oil prices soaring. Treasury Secretary Scott Bessent says President Trump has not signed off on this, and he has several red lines.
4: Iran has to turn over their highly enriched uranium. They cannot pursue a nuclear weapon. And the Strait of Hormuz, back to your question on energy, has to free transit. Navigation of the seas has to be free and open as it was before.
3: The memorandum makes clear Iran would not be able to impose tolls on the Strait of Hormuz if it goes through.
4: The oil market is going to be very well supplied on the other side of this, and that we could see prices come down very quickly.
3: One official says there are still questions about whether President Trump will accept the proposal. Ed Donahue, Washington.
2: The top federal prosecutor in Chicago denied that his office had opened an investigation into E. Jean Carroll. The announcement came hours after multiple news organizations reported that the Justice Department was investigating whether she had lied during the course of civil litigation against President Trump. The longtime advice columnist has alleged that Trump sexually assaulted her in the dressing room of a Manhattan department store in 1996. Stocks are opening higher on Wall Street, adding to the all-time highs they set a day earlier. This is AP News. Muslim pilgrims are continuing to perform key rituals as the annual Hajj pilgrimage draws to an end. AP correspondent Charles Deledesma has more.
5: In Mecca, at the holiest site in Islam, pilgrims and worshippers gather around the black cube-shaped structure of Kaaba to perform the Friday prayers under the scorching sun in temperatures reaching 104 degrees Fahrenheit. Large crowds of pilgrims walk long distances between their camps and the Jamarat complex, with many carrying umbrellas and pouring water over themselves. While in Mina, pilgrims continue to stone the devil pillars for the third consecutive day, throwing pebbles at pillars representing the devil in a ritual that commemorates Prophet Abraham's rejection of Satan after he tried to persuade him against obeying God's command. I'm Charles Deledesma.
2: And I'm Marcela Sanchez, AP News.
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0: Marcela Sanchez with an AP News Minute. A wave of cancellations is hitting a string of Trump-linked concerts on Washington's National Mall this summer. AP correspondent Sagar Magani has more.
1: Shortly after Freedom 250 announced the first wave of performers for the Great American State Fair, some started pulling out. Don't you stand there, bust the move. From Young MC, who questioned whether the shows will be nonpartisan, to Martina McBride, who had the same concerns. The Commodores and Morris Day also say they won't show up. Girl, you know it's true. Milli Vanilli's Fab Morvan says he will be there. As will Vanilla Ice. Freedom 250 bills itself as a nonpartisan group leading America's 250th birthday celebration. Sagar Magani, Washington.
0: 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I'm Marcela Sanchez.

serving the southern Oklahoma communities of Dixon, Ardmore, Halls Valley, and Ada. 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

0: May is Lyme Disease Awareness Month. 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
1: The hairy mythological beast of the Pacific Northwest is back.
2: The interest in Bigfoot has sort of come and go over the years.
1: American affection for Bigfoot is nothing if not enduring. Meanwhile, an author shares the origin story of an older myth, which has both delighted and baffled visitors to the West.
3: There are a lot of folks who don't know that this is a hoax and who feel a little bit awkward about it.
1: But why imagine strange creatures when the planet abounds with real ones that are just as cool and strange, most of which we have not yet discovered?
4: We do find these really extraordinary species that sort of defy our imagination in the deep sea.
1: Newly discovered animals such as the Yeti crab and one dubbed the Flying Spaghetti Monster are so wonderfully weird, it challenges us to separate fauna fact from folktale. In this episode of Skeptic Check from Big Picture Science.
5: AD News. Good morning, I'm Ed Donahue. President Trump's anti-weaponization fund has hit a legal roadblock. The AP Sankar Magani has the story.
6: A federal judge is temporarily stopping the administration from paying any claims through the nearly $1.8 billion fund set up for Trump allies who believe they were government weaponization victims. The judge is also banning the fund's actual creation as a suit challenging it plays out. There's been fierce backlash since the Justice Department announced the fund last week.
7: Anybody in this country is eligible to apply.
6: Acting Attorney General Todd Blanche did not rule out letting Capitol rioters seek compensation. Sagar Meghani, Washington.
5: A top Iranian official says his country wins concessions through missiles, not talks. Uncertainty is swirling around what the U.S. has called a tentative deal to extend the ceasefire. It's unclear whether President Trump supports it. Lawmakers in the House are interviewing former Attorney General Pam Bondi behind closed doors about the Epstein files. Several survivors of Jeffrey Epstein's abuse are outside the room. Kentucky Republican Congressman James Comer is chair of the House Oversight Committee.
8: The government has failed the survivors. There's no question about that. And that dates back 5 presidential administrations. We're taking this investigation seriously.
5: The survivors want lawmakers to hold Bondi accountable for the handling of the Epstein case files release, which included the personal information of potential victims. The leader of the World Health Organization is in Congo. Tedros Adhanom Ghebreyesus says the virus can be stopped.
9: It's a very complex outbreak. One is the conflict, security challenges, and that's why in my letter today I asked for a ceasefire.
5: Ebola is blamed for at least 238 deaths in Congo. Rescue divers in Laos have safely evacuated the first of 5 villagers trapped in a cave for over a week. This is AP News. A wave of cancellations is hitting a string of Trump-linked concerts on Washington's National Mall this summer. Here's the AP Sagar Meghani.
6: Shortly after Freedom 250 announced the first wave of performers for the Great American State Fair, some started pulling out.
10: Don't you stand there, bust a move.
6: From Young MC, who questioned whether the shows will be nonpartisan, to Martina McBride, who had the same concerns. The Commodores and Morris Day also say they won't show up.
11: Girl, you know it's true.
6: Milli Vanilli's Fab Morvan says he will be there, as will Vanilla Ice. Freedom 250 bills itself as a nonpartisan group leading America's 250th birthday celebration. Sagar Meghani, Washington.
5: 14-year-old Shrey Parikh of California has won the Scripps National Spelling Bee. I'm Ed Donahue, AP News.
1: A few years ago, Seth and I attended one of the strangest events we've covered for an episode of Big Picture Science. A press conference in Palo Alto, California announced there was evidence for the existence of Bigfoot.
12: Welcome and thank each and every one of you people for being here today. It's an honor to have you all.
1: Okay, claims of Bigfoot sightings aren't unusual, but this was different. 2 men said they had found a dead Sasquatch in the woods in Georgia and had preserved the body in a cooler. The corpse of the elusive half-man, half-ape would be revealed at the press conference. And this angle was catnip for even jaded reporters. In front of us was the owner of SearchingForBigfoot.com, Tom Biscardi, who claimed that over the 30 years that he had been tracking Bigfoot, he had spotted him a half dozen times. He was also an entrepreneur, selling an array of Bigfoot swag on his website. He said that the men from Georgia had shown him the corpse on ice.
12: I says, okay, we'll talk further, but I want you on my radio show, which is out every Wednesday on BigfootLiveRadioShow.com every Wednesday night, Pacific time, 7 o'clock.
1: Seth, how is it that this guy could have a weekly radio show on Bigfoot? Is there really that much to report?
13: Well, I think that's an important point. I think he was hoping to get yet more stories.
1: And he described the moment that he knew the prize he had.
12: I'll tell you this. What I seen, what I touched, what I felt, what I prodded, was not a mask that was sewn on a bear hide, okay? And what I smelt also, all right?
1: The hairy tall tale unraveled quickly during the Q&A. Mr. Biscardi was confused about the timeline of discovery and skirted questions about his profit motive. But the biggest red flag was that after teasing us that he was about to provide material proof, Tom Biscardi admitted that he did not, in fact, have the creature-filled cooler with him, but that we should trust him, that there was a body on ice, and he waved blurry photographs as evidence.
14: Is this a hoax?
1: I don't know if you caught what that reporter said. Is this a hoax?
13: The big question. He asked him straight out.
1: Let's find out what he says.
12: This is as real as you're standing right where you are, sir.
1: It turns out that that man was a hologram.
12: Any other questions? That's the all the pictures that they are willing to release at this point in time. And now what I'd like to do is thank each and every one of you guys, number one and number two.
1: Exasperated reporters packed up their notebooks and turned off their cameras. Seth and I were among them. We had hoped there was going to be some material evidence. A few days later, we learned that researchers planning to sample the corpse's DNA opened the cooler and found a frozen rubber gorilla suit. Seth and I were disappointed, to be honest. The audacity of Tom Biscardi's spectacle, worthy of P.T. Barnum, suggested a more creative hoax. But by then, the men from Georgia had disappeared, the story had gone global, and Mr. Biscardi's website had gotten a lot of free publicity. And that was the last we heard about Bigfoot, until recently.
15: We are proposing to make Bigfoot the official state cryptid for California.
2: A cryptid is sort of an unknown, mysterious creature. The classic cryptids would be Bigfoot, Mothman, the Loch Ness Monster, the Chupacabra, things like that.
1: We're happy to say that this is reason enough to revisit this fun topic. Welcome to Big Picture Science. In this episode of Skeptic Check, our regular look at critical thinking, we ask why Bigfoot and other cryptids have had such lasting cultural appeal despite no evidence in the form of bodies, for example, and whether evidence may be beside the point. Also, why skeptics may be surprised by the thin line between folklore fauna and still to be discovered real species. We explore it all in this episode, Cryptids.

0: My name is Chris Rogers, and I'm the Assembly Member for California's 2nd Assembly District.
1: His district is in Northern California, an area celebrated for its beautiful, rugged coastline, rural landscape, and towering redwoods. But for some, it is Bigfoot country, and the elusive hominid may soon be recognized with official state status. Assemblyman Rogers has authored a bill to make Bigfoot California's official state cryptid.
0: So not only is Bigfoot big in our district, I represent from Santa Rosa all the way to Oregon. That's Sonoma, Mendocino, Humboldt, Del Norte, and Trinity counties. And Bigfoot was purported to have first been sighted in Willow Creek in Humboldt County in our district. And so you do have a tourism aspect to this where folks have Bigfoot tours, Bigfoot shops, Bigfoot paraphernalia. And so we wanted to honor that history within our district. But we also wanted to make a joke about the legislative process where you have spot bills, what are temporary placeholder bills that are introduced at the beginning of each session and then tend to be amended and disappear. And so we thought our spot bill we would introduce would be Bigfoot, a nod to our district, that then if it disappeared over time, we could tell people, well, you know, Bigfoot's elusive, but people have had so much fun with this bill and it's been receiving such good comments from our constituents that we decided we have to now actually follow through, make sure that Bigfoot is the state cryptid and not allow it to disappear, but actually capture it.
1: Now, you said that Bigfoot was first spotted in one of the counties that you represent, and I know that it has been seen supposedly in Humboldt County, about 5 hours north of you in Santa Rosa. When was it first sighted in California? Do you know?
0: I don't remember the exact date, but we actually have a mold that Boba Fett, the original Bigfoot hunter, dropped off in our office. It's a mold of an original footprint from Bigfoot from Willow Creek from 1963. So we're talking decades in the making around the mythology around Bigfoot. And in fact, our local paper in Humboldt County originally coined the term Bigfoot for Sasquatch.
1: Okay, Chris, I want to just challenge you a little bit on your pick of Bigfoot, because was it the natural cryptid of choice? Was there any competition? How about the El Chupacabra, for example? I mean, there are some other cryptids out there.
0: Yeah, and we've actually heard that from other members. The chair of the tourism committee that this is going through actually represents Southern California, San Diego area, and he asked me specifically about El Chupacabra. And here's what I'll say. There are 19 states that currently have an official state cryptid. You have the New Jersey Devil, you have Mothman, and you've probably also never heard of a state making their state cryptid any of these things, but you've heard of Bigfoot. And the reason is because Bigfoot takes the cake. We all know Bigfoot. We've all heard the stories of Bigfoot. And in California, you can talk about Tahoe Tessie, you can talk about El Chupacabra, but we have ownership over Sasquatch. And so we tell everybody all the time, there are other cryptids that you could argue, but we're going to squash the beef and we're going to push forward our Bigfoot bill.
1: Okay, so Chris, you're saying that hands down, really feet down, this was the mythical creature that best represented California.
0: By miles and feet.
1: So Chris, what are you hoping that the bill will accomplish if it passes?
0: I mean, if it passes, it'll do one really substantial thing, and that's just continue to highlight tourism in an area of the state that has been economically depressed, and that really does rely on folks to come and visit. From that aspect, it is an economic development bill, a tourism bill, and it's just fun. But then the other, as I said, was to provide this moment of levity at this time in our nation's history where there's so much tension and so much division, for us to be able to have something fun to bring people together and remind them that not everything needs to be serious, that we do have other issues that are common ground that we can find. To that end, we have to just have some fun.
1: Well, finally, Chris, if the Bigfoot bill does pass, what happens next? Will we see Bigfoot appear on the state flag alongside the bear, the California bear? Will there be a stamp? I mean, how do you imagine that this famous fuzzy silhouette will be captured going forward?
0: Yeah, so the California Museum actually keeps a list of all of these official state items. So most people know things like the state poppy is the state flower. You have the banana slug is the official state slug. So it will add Bigfoot to that list. I don't think we'll see any on the flags anytime soon, but certainly it'll give us a nice feather in our cap for our district that when people research Bigfoot, that they'll see that this came from Humboldt County.
1: Chris Rogers, thank you so much for joining us.
0: No, thank you so much. Thanks for having me on.
1: Chris Rogers is the assembly member for California's 2nd Assembly District.
2: My name is Benjamin Radford, and I am the deputy editor for Skeptical Inquirer Science Magazine and author of about a dozen books, including Lake Monster Mysteries and Tracking the Chupacabra, and a kind of cryptozoologist.
3: So, Ben, we've heard that California Assemblyman Chris Rogers has actually introduced a bill to make Bigfoot the official state cryptid of the state of California. Well, it's been a while since I've heard people talk about Bigfoot, but you've been tracking interest in this hairy hominid for years. Are there still Bigfoot sightings? I mean, is anybody still seeing these guys?
2: Well, it's interesting, right? So you're right. I mean, the interest in Bigfoot has sort of come and go over the years. And it sort of parallels the interest in, for example, UFOs. As you've talked and we've talked on the show before, these things come in waves or flaps. And it also tracks along with pop culture. Right. So you have various TV shows like Finding Bigfoot. And by the way, they still haven't found Bigfoot. The $10 million Bigfoot Bounty. There's all these, you know, reality shows. I use reality very loosely. You know, these things are around us. Right. Whether it's mermaids on Starbucks containers. You know, there's a new movie out about a unicorn. You know, people love these things, and it's part of our culture.
3: You know, I can't help but ask, but if you're following up on a Bigfoot sighting, what do you find, if anything? I mean, do you find a Bigfoot? What do you find?
2: Well, no, that's the interesting part of this, right, is that you have these entities, these creatures, that a lot of people literally believe are real. So there's a small subset of people who genuinely and sincerely will tell you, they'll look you dead in the eye and say, I believe that right now, this very second, as we're talking, there are families of Bigfoot creatures, you know, Loch Ness Monster, Chupacabras, Mothman, whatever else. Then there are other people who, they don't necessarily believe in it literally. They may express some skepticism about it, but it's fun, right? They put, literally, just this morning I was driving around, I saw two Bigfoot stickers on the back of cars, and when I live in New Mexico, like there's no Bigfoot out here. We're in the desert, right? But people, it's iconic, right? It's symbolic. It's symbolic of wilderness. It's symbolic of untouched primitive man. And people love these things. My point of view is, if these creatures are actually out there, that's fascinating. I'm all for it. I'm there for it. Show me a chupacabra, show me a Bigfoot, I will be the first person to crow about it and promote it and gush over it. At the same time, if these things aren't there, if these creatures are not actually in the woods in the Pacific Northwest or in El Yunque Rainforest, the chupacabra, in these lakes, then the question becomes, why are people seeing these things? Why are they interpreting these ambiguous phenomena and evidence to suggest these creatures are out there? And so, either way, it's a fascinating topic.
3: Yeah. You know, to be honest, that kind of reminds me of astronomy, which is a totally different subject, of course. But astronomy, you know, it's the study of the universe, sure, but it makes observational predictions. In other words, it says, if this kind of object exists, you know, just use this telescope over here and go out and find one. And if you can't, then your idea isn't very interesting. And it sounds like the same thing is true here.
2: Yeah, no, that's a great analogy. I hadn't thought about that. I mean, yeah, in both these cases, you know, whether these cryptids exist or not is an eminently falsifiable question. Either they're there or they're not. Right? They should leave bones. They should leave tracks. They should leave carcasses. They should leave scat. There's all sorts of things that we should be finding if these animals were out there, and yet we're not. So then the question becomes, why?
3: I just got to ask, how big an industry is this? I mean, how many people are actually involved in looking for Bigfoot? Is it a handful or is it hundreds?
2: Basically, there are a handful of people that go out there regularly to look for Bigfoot. And by the way, and you may or may not have seen the story, but I think it was like New Year's Day, two people died. Two men actually died looking for Bigfoot in the Pacific Northwest. They froze to death. So there's a more serious aspect to this, right? So the fact is that we can joke about it, we can laugh about it, we can talk about whether Bigfoot should be the official cryptid of California. But the fact is that there are people, and I've met some of them, who devote small fortunes to the search for these things. There is a sort of more serious side to this.
3: Yeah, well, you know, that touches on a question that I personally find very interesting, and that is why this kind of phenomenon even exists. And I can imagine that it's probably hardwired, I don't know, but, you know, maybe hardwired into our brains, because there was a time, you know, 100,000 years ago or so, when strange creatures out in nature could be a threat to you. And so some interest in them might have paid off.
2: Yeah, I think there's definitely an evolutionary psychology aspect to it. Again, is like you're saying, you think about, you know, our ancestors, our predecessors, which way the timeline goes, you know, sitting around a campfire and they hear something out, there be dragons, right, out in the darkness. And so it's natural to sort of wonder what's out there and to be afraid. And of course, you know, humans existed along with a real genuine threatening animals, predators, and still do to this day. So there's always been these fearsome beasts beyond the safe zone.
3: Yeah, it kind of reminds me of what they would put in the margins of maps back when the world wasn't so well mapped. They would always put monsters, right? I was never quite sure the psychology there. Maybe it was just to warn people away that, you know, we don't know what's out there, so it could be bad. I don't know. Well, then finally, Ben, I mean, looking at the bigger picture here, our continued interest in, and belief in, for that matter, cryptids, tells us something about how, you know, humans try to make sense of the natural world. Is there a lesson in that for us as to, you know, what we should believe or not believe about explanations that try to fit facts that we otherwise find difficult to explain?
2: Look, if you want to believe in Bigfoot, I don't care. I'm not going to lose any sleep over it. I'm not going to spend my time trying to convince you otherwise. That's fine. But at some point, you have to recognize

0: The Loch Ness Monster, if it existed, would have been found a long time ago. There's no reason in the world to think that the next time you go to Inverness, which, by the way, is a beautiful place, you're going to see the creature, right? So again, it goes back to the, you know, the bill in California. Have fun with it, play with it, but just recognize that there are actual science-based ways that we can falsify whether or not these creatures are there, and so far, the evidence ain't good.
1: Yeah. I have to say that years ago, I was having lunch at a pub on the shore of Lake Ness. And, of course, I asked the guy behind the bar, I said, well, you know, do you see Nessie a lot here? Do other people see Nessie here? And he said, well, some do, but only after they've spent the afternoon here in the pub.
0: True enough.
1: Ben Radford, thanks so very much for speaking with us.
0: Thanks for having me on. Always great to talk to you.
2: Benjamin Radford is the deputy editor for Skeptical Inquirer Science Magazine. Well, Bigfoot has big appeal, but it wasn't the first cryptid to capture imagination. A small floppy-eared animal with antlers has had even longer staying power.
3: And I got interested in the question of why this one imaginary animal has so much purchase in popular culture.
2: That's next. From Bigfoot to the Loch Ness Monster to Chupacabra, we've got cryptids aplenty in this episode of Skeptic Check from Big Picture Science.
4: In my early 20s, after receiving the fourth reminder to go in and get my annual exam, I scheduled the appointment. The provider asked me to swallow, and she discovered a lump in my throat. I remember sitting in the room by myself. The doctor looked at me and said, well, it was very clear. The slides are cancer. I felt great. I was a healthy person. Why would I get a diagnosis like that? As women, we always put ourselves last, but we need to start putting ourselves first. And it's important to take care of yourself because you really are the glue to your family. And that's the example you have to set for your kids, that your health matters and that prevention is the key. And I'm here and able to talk about this today because I went in for my annual exam. Don't take your health for granted. Schedule your Well Woman exam today.
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2: Now for another piece of cryptid lore.
7: Hi, everybody. My name is Michael Branch. I am a writer out of the Western Great Basin Desert, and I'm here today to talk about my most recent book, which is called On the Trail of the Jackalope. A jackalope is an incredible, wonderful, beautiful, mythical animal that originated in the American West, and despite the portmanteau of the name, jackalope sounds like it should be a jackrabbit and an antelope put together, and sometimes it is. But more often than not, it is a cottontail rabbit with the antlers of a deer on it. So the book begins with me trying to, you know, unearth the origin story of the jackalope. And that takes me to a little town called Douglas, Wyoming, way out on the edge of the prairie, where back during the Depression era in the 1930s, these two young boys, they were teenagers at the time, Ralph and Doug Herrick, created that very first jackalope mount, the hoax mount that you see on the wall of that greasy spoon diner or that pool hall. They invented it, these two kids out in the middle of nowhere in rural Wyoming.
2: Michael Branch shared the story of the jackalope with producer Shannon Geary and why this tall-eared, bushy-tailed legend has long amused and baffled the public.
7: I really do find that when I do events for this book back east, there are a lot of folks who don't know that this is a hoax and who feel a little bit awkward about it. But, you know, everybody believed it at one point or another, including those of us who are in the West. And a lot of people tell me stories of when they first realized that people had been pulling the wool over their eyes. But it is, it's kind of an inside joke, and it goes back all the way to, you know, colonial period, when a lot of humor was American

0: humor at the expense of Europeans. And over time into the 19th century, that kind of became humor from the American West at the expense of these effete elite Easterners who didn't know any better. In the old folk tradition, a hoax is really something that kind of defines a group by something that they share and that they can use to make fun of somebody else who then eventually will be brought into that group. You know, ultimately, I think it's not only harmless, but funny and positive.
1: So these two brothers made this taxidermy hybrid creature, and I understand that the jackalope is really part of a long history of taxidermy hoaxes and kind of this mythical storytelling around them, particularly in America. You know a few other examples in your book. Could you talk about some of them?
0: Sure. Well, you know, folk storytelling, especially in the 19th century in America, was the core form of entertainment before all the media that we have today. And good storytellers were held in real esteem in their communities because they were funny and entertaining. And back then, you know, there were lots of invented animals, sidehill gougers and snow snakes and dunga hoovers and all these things that we have never heard of today. But the jackalope really stuck. And I got interested in the question of why this one imaginary animal has so much purchase in popular culture that we're seeing more and more jackalopes all the time, not fewer. And I think there are several answers to why, but to address your question directly, Shannon, many of those other invented animals didn't have a taxidermy hoax that went with them. There was no physical artifact. So if I tell you about a sidehill gouger and you say, I don't trust you, I don't think this is true, I can't march you down to the pool hall and show you one on the wall. But if you hear me tell a jackalope story and you don't believe it, I say, well, if you don't believe it, I'll just show you. They've got one in the VFW hall or they've got one in the fire station, and down we go. And there it is. So I'm really interested in the relationship between narrative and artifact, the relationship between the story and the thing. The way I like to talk about it is the rational part of my brain, the grown-up part of my brain, says, I know enough to know that's not a real species. This must be a hoax. But the kid part of my brain, the imaginative part of my brain, says, I don't know, you know, that looks like it could be a real thing. And after all, there are plenty of actual animals in the natural world who are much stranger than a jackalope. But taxidermy hoaxes of other kinds do exist as well, and they almost always involve this principle of hybridity, right? Like a furred trout, or, you know, there are many other examples. And they appear in various cultures as well. This is not just an American phenomenon. There are folk tales that involve horned rabbits. It was a big discovery for me in researching the book that, you know, this crazy hybrid creature is sort of ubiquitous around the world, including in indigenous cultures. But, you know, you had asked for an example. In Germany, there are three or four different versions of the horned rabbit in different regions of the country. But one of my favorites is in Bavaria, which is the heavily wooded kind of hunting culture part of Germany. They've got a horned rabbit called a Wolpertinger, including, by the way, taxidermy mounts of a Wolpertinger. It's a horned rabbit. In their case, it has little wings, but it's a cousin of the jackalope. And so we do find these horned rabbit analogs all around the world. And that was a real surprise to me.
1: And why do you think so many cultures around the world have a sort of jackalope or jackalope cousin in their mythology and in their folklore?
0: Aha, well, I cannot prove it, but here is the interesting turn. There are actually horned rabbits in nature. Now, their horns don't look stylized the way a jackalope's horns do. Their quote-unquote horns are really these malignant growths that happen on their heads. And they're really quite grotesque, and they can get pretty tall, can be branching. And so I started to wonder, well, is it possible that the ubiquity of the myth of the horned rabbit can be linked to the fact that these strange rabbits with these strange growths actually do exist in nature?
1: The horned rabbit is real, but it's not a separate species. It's not like there's a species of horned rabbit. These are rabbits that have been, are they growths caused by disease?
0: Exactly, exactly. And I'm sure your listeners have heard of HPV, human papillomavirus. That's the papillomavirus that co-evolved with our species. Well, rabbits have one too. It came to be known as the Shope papillomavirus, but it basically infects the rabbit and causes these malignant growths that then strangely look like horns. But I also really appreciate your smart question, you know, are they a separate species? We know now that they're not, But for hundreds of years, the horned rabbit was thought to be a distinct species. And if you look at old natural history manuscripts, the equivalent of the best science books that were available in the late medieval and Renaissance periods across Europe, you will see depictions of Lepus cornutus, just like we're Homo sapiens, right? That's the Latinate binomial. And Lepus cornutus means the rabbit with the crown, or the rabbit with the horns, which tells us a couple things. First of all, those early naturalists did not know that the horns were caused by a disease. But it also tells us that those rabbits were common enough that naturalists knew about them and sought to depict them in their work.
1: And you mentioned that this is kind of a working theory of yours. So we don't have direct evidence, say, that the, you know, two brothers who created the first jackalope taxidermy hoax were influenced by the prevalence of horned rabbits around them. But it's possible that maybe those two things are connected.
0: Exactly. Yeah. And it is very possible. I think it's pretty unlikely that the horned rabbit myths around the world would be as ubiquitous as they are if it weren't based on some kind of observation. Even the wildest tales usually start with something wild in the real world. But the other thing that's neat about this story is that even without that causal connection, and I know that this is coincidental, but it's so fun to me, 1932 was the year that those teenage boys in rural Wyoming said that they made that first jackalope hoax smell. But 1932, we also know, is the year that Richard Shope, who was a world-famous epidemiologist, began studying quote-unquote horned rabbits for the first time. And that's sort of where the science story begins. Important background here for your listeners is, at the time, in the 1930s, the scientific community was unanimous that a virus could not cause cancer in a mammal. I mean, basically the take was, hey, you know, cancer is not contagious, viruses are, there's no connection here that can be proven. And even major international scientific bodies took the position that that was impossible. So the challenge that Richard Shope faced was to determine what had caused these growths. And he used a very interesting technique where he took part of the quote-unquote horns from these rabbits, pulverized them, and ended up suspending them in a fluid that he put through a porcelain filter. And the importance of porcelain filters for scientists in the 30s was that the mesh in those filters was so small that they could filter out other kinds of materials except viruses. So whatever came through the filter had to be a virus, because only viruses were small enough to pass the filter. So he used this filtration technique and then basically rubbed that fluid on healthy rabbits who then developed these malignancies. So he was able to prove through this, now sounds quite rudimentary, but at the time was pretty revolutionary scientific process, that these growths on the rabbits were caused by a virus. Now, there's a longer and more complicated science story that follows from that, but we can kind of skip over it, and it's enough to say that having proven that a virus could cause cancer in a mammal, Shope had opened a whole world of research that was then picked up by other researchers, including some who won the Nobel Prize in Medicine for what they did. And once you connect those dots out, you get to the HPV vaccine. So the safest, most effective anti-cancer vaccine that human beings have ever created would not exist without horned rabbits. And I just find that connection between the folkloric jackalope and the actual horned rabbits, who have led to millions of lives being saved through the HPV vaccine. It's just such a wonderful and fun and also optimistic and encouraging science story.
1: And it gets at a theme of your book, and I would say, if I can say, I think you're writing more generally too, which is that, you know, the mythological and the storytelling really crosses over into the bounds of reality quite often. We see that overlap, and the story of the jackalope really encapsulates all of that. A mythological creature, a taxidermy hoax, but at the same time, somewhat based on a thing that exists in nature that then showed us a bigger fundamental truth about human health.
0: Yeah, what a beautiful way to put it. And I really agree that one of the strong themes of the book is that there is this liminal zone between the real and the imaginary, where both are possible. And one example of that is, you know, cryptozoology. We kind of think of, you know, guys running around on the weekend in pickup trucks looking for Bigfoot. But, you know, cryptozoology is a bona fide scientific study of animals that might exist or might have existed. And there are many, many examples in the history of science of what came to be called ethnonones. An ethnonone was an animal that was known ethnographically, but not scientifically. In other words, there were people who told stories about it, but nobody had ever seen one. And there are many, many examples of these ethnonones that, colonial Western scientists assumed were just folk tales. That they picked up primarily from indigenous people. And then after a certain amount of time, oh my gosh, there really is a freshwater stingray with a 10-foot disc. There really is a, so I love that idea that thinking about a jackalope, even when we know it's a hoax, expands our capacity for imagining what's possible. And all of science depends on these leaps of imagination.
1: And I think my favorite thing about the jackalope as sort of that inside joke is it's true. It's all fun. And then once the reveal happens and you're kind of brought in on the joke, you do, at least I definitely got this sense after reading your book, I want to go out and perpetuate it. I'm like ready to go talk to friends and be like, yes. And if I was ever in Nevada, I'd leave out whiskey for a jackalope, of course. you gotta be careful, on a full moon, the jackalopes are out and about. Like it does encourage you to kind of participate and get in on it.
0: Yeah, I love your way of putting that. This is something that invites us in immediately. And, it doesn't take very long after you've heard some good jackalope stories before you want to tell your own. And some you will retell, ones that you heard. Others you'll modify or invent. But it is really fun to become part of that. And I will say that, when I was on the road with this book, I did about 80 events in every state in the West. And, with my previous books, I would travel and tell people my stories. But with this book, I would travel and people would tell me their stories. And I cannot tell you how many times on the road somebody said, oh, I remember when I was 14 and my grandpa took me out on my first jackalope hunting expedition. And, he made me crawl on my hands and knees to look for their tracks and, all the stuff that you get put through as part of this ritual. And then when my kid was 14 or 15, I took them out and did the same thing. It's a little bit like the snipe hunt, which has been going on in American folk culture since before the Civil War. And it's just really fun how participatory it is. I love the way the jackalope breaks down that dualism between the performer and the consumer of entertainment. We're all in it together when it comes to the jackalope.
1: Well, Michael Branch, thank you so much for speaking with me today.
0: Oh, this has been so fun, Shannon. I love your podcast and your show, and I was really happy to be a part of it.

0: Michael Branch is the author of On the Trail of the Jackalope. Some researchers well understand this fascination with strange and surprising animals. They study them every day.
1: The one thing that astonishes me most about this planet is how it's just so crammed full of life, especially in the ocean. Every drop has like thousands and thousands of organisms in it.
0: Next, the wondrous, seemingly mythological creatures that do exist. Can we find them before they disappear? It's our regular look at critical thinking on Big Picture Science. 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
0: But why imagine strange creatures when the planet abounds with real ones, and some so wonderfully weird it's hard to separate fauna fact from folktale? 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
0: Here's what we've learned about just how far our curiosity and obsession will take us in the pursuit of strange and exotic creatures. We'll traipse through the deep woods of the Pacific Northwest, in some cases risking our lives, in search of a lumbering half-man, half-beast. We'll plunge into the chilly waters of Scotland's lochs in the hope of spotting a swimming, serpentine-necked reptile. And we'll take our children into the desert to track antelope-horned jackrabbits. We're not just curious, we are captivated by cryptids. But if you really want to feed your delight in the idea that absurd, fantastic creatures exist waiting to be discovered in the shadows, why not become a marine biologist?
3: We do find these really extraordinary species that defy our imagination, often in the deep sea. My name is Boris Worm. I'm a marine biologist at Dalhousie University in Halifax, Canada.
0: Dr. Worm was part of a team that a few years ago calculated the number of species on Earth and the percentage of them known to us. Now, it may not surprise you that many unknown creatures reside in our vast seas, but it may be startling to learn that the number of unidentified species greatly outnumbers those we have identified. Most of our companions on this planet we have yet to meet, and some are as weird as any described in a cryptid tale.
3: Our estimation of the total number of species in the world is based on a discovery we made about the taxonomic system, going from phyla to classes, order, families, genus, and then species. And what we found was that there was a relationship, a consistent and predictable pattern from the total number of species in a taxonomic group can be estimated. So in other words, if you have a certain number of phyla and classes and orders, from that you can estimate, given that number, how many families and genuses and species will I have on average.
0: But let's look at the numbers themselves. I believe, maybe I'll just let you give the number of how many species we believe are on Earth and what percentage of those we have identified.
3: So at the time we did the study, which is about 13 years ago or so, there were 1.2 million species cataloged in a central database. There were a few more, but these are the ones we had access to that had been described and sort of checked that there were no double counts and so on. So we based it on those 1.2 million, and we could extrapolate to the sum total of species that would be found. And the sum total for the world was 8.7 million. So that's quite a few more than the 1.2 that we already got. And it shows that, most species in the world have not been yet discovered and described. Because we've almost found all phyla, the very high taxonomic orders, but we're very far away from finding all species, the lowest taxonomic order.
0: Let me give those numbers again. So around maybe 8.8 million species on Earth, and we have found 1.2 million. Boris, what is that, about 15% that we've identified?
3: Yeah, and in the oceans, actually less. In the ocean, we've only found about 9%, so less than one-tenth of species in the ocean have yet have been described.
0: What are most of them, Boris? I mean, obviously, there aren't going to be a lot of elephants that we haven't discovered. So what are most of these species?
3: Yeah, of course. Most of the species we're finding now when we're going for expeditions, for example, in the oceans, tend to be relatively small invertebrates, but we're still finding new mammals. We're finding new fish species all the time. When we look, say, in a coral reef and we look at the species that live deep inside the coral matrix, we're finding all these small mollusks and crustaceans and worms and protozoans, which is single-celled eukaryotic life forms that we had no idea existed. A lot of them on land are insects, but no insects in the ocean, so I'm not thinking about those as much.
0: Can you describe a species that you discovered, and also the moment when you realized this was a species that had not been cataloged?
3: Yes.
0: Just introduce us to one.
3: Oh, there's so many. I mean, during the census of marine life that we were part of in this program, lots of new species were found. But it just takes a lot of time and a lot of expertise to actually make sure that something you've found is in fact a new species, not just say the juvenile form of an already known species or a subspecies or something of that nature. And taxonomists have to do often months or years of work to make sure a new species is in fact that. But one of the more spectacular we found during the census was the Yeti, so-called Yeti crab. So it was a crab that had these this sort of pelt-like hairs on it. It looked like a furry crab, essentially. So it was called the Yeti crab. It became quite famous because people just loved it. There were stuffed animals of it and so on.
0: So the Yeti crab, mm-hmm. as in the Yeti monster, which does
3: That's
0: not
3: right.
0: exist.
3: That's right.
0: Okay, the Yeti crab. Boris, where was the Yeti crab? Just scuttling across the ocean bottom?
3: Yeah, across the seafloor on a deep dive. I believe it was in the Pacific. It was found. It has since been found elsewhere. But yeah, it had never been seen before. And it was just so unexpected, I guess. And, you know, I mean, to your point about the name, that it's named after a mystical creature, a lot of what we find in the ocean may resemble monsters we've dreamed up on land, like the Yeti, for example, and, you know, medium to even large creatures. There's new whales that are being described regularly. There's new fishes that are being described on a regular basis. For example, one of my favorite, lots of recent discoveries of so-called snail fishes. They're the deepest living fishes that we know of. They live up to 5 miles down, where you have, many, many tons of pressure per every square inch. We would be crushed in a microsecond there. And the pressure is actually so harsh that it destabilized the very proteins that make up our body. So they have special chemicals evolved in their cells that stabilize their proteins, so they're not literally getting crushed and unfolded by the pressure. They're the deepest known vertebrates in their recent discovery. So there's a lot to be seen. The largest invertebrate on Earth is the colossal squid, which lives down in the Southern Ocean. It was first even described 100 years ago, found just from a bunch of arms, huge arms of this big squid in a sperm whale's stomach. And the first specimen was really only found in the 1980s, or parts of a specimen, and then the first whole individual and the largest known invertebrate so far has been found in 2007. So this is literally one of the largest things in the deep sea, and we've never seen it live. We've never seen it in its habitat, and yet sperm whales dive down there and they eat them all the time. We know that because they're huge beaks. The beaks of the colossal squid are found in the sperm whale stomachs.
0: Boris, what does this say about what Charles Darwin described in The Origin of Species as endless forms, most beautiful and wonderful? It really is quite moving and profound, isn't it? Mm. The number of species that we share this planet with. What does that say about the power of evolution to constantly create new forms, new yeah. adaptations?
3: Yeah. No, I mean, the one thing that astonishes me most about this planet is how it's just so crammed full of life, especially in the ocean. Every drop has like thousands and thousands of organisms in it, right? And the ocean floor has all of these species we haven't even dreamed of, and we're discovering them every time we go down there. And what it says about evolution to me, it's incredibly innovative, it's playful, it's almost humorous, right? And it's something that's an incredible treasure trove that we have on this planet that we should cherish like nothing else. And that's my personal view of it. And I just take endless delight in looking at and studying and discovering and hearing about these species and knowing that there's so many more to come.
0: Could you just talk briefly about that kind of classification that determines a new species?
3: Yeah. So sometimes we find species that very much resemble another species, whereas previously they thought that all these individuals belonged to the same species. But genetic analysis, for example, shows no, they're actually quite different. And they may also live in different parts of the ocean. And so they have diverged in an evolutionary way, but they still look very much alike. That can happen. And that's maybe a little less spectacular than finding something that's so unlike anything we've ever seen, like the siphonophore that was discovered in 2015, that's called the flying spaghetti monster because it resembles that mythical creature, is something we've literally never have seen before. The Dumbo octopus. There's many species that are very unlike anything else we've ever seen, but then also there's very many species that are very much like other species we have described. We just didn't realize they had these sister species that are lookalikes, but genetically they're actually quite distinct.
0: I'm sorry, that went by, you kind of tucked that species in there pretty quickly.
3: Mm-hmm.
0: We have found the flying spaghetti monster. Could you just describe it, please?
3: It's a siphonophore. So a siphonophore is a colonial jellyfish. It's essentially a superorganism made out of many different, we call them zooids, so organisms that are sort of attached together, and they form this colonial organism, if you will. And this is a deep water species that looks like the flying spaghetti monster of internet fame. And it was discovered first, I think, by oil workers who dredged it up with one of their samples. And we find that more often, like people becoming more playful with naming species. I don't think flying spaghetti monster is the official name, but it's certainly the name that a lot of people use when they're referring to the species.
0: Species are threatened, and we know that extinction happens naturally, but it is also driven by human activity. Boris, what is the rate of extinction these days, and do we know how fast organisms are disappearing and disappearing before we catalog them?
3: Mm-hmm. So you're absolutely right. There is a natural background extinction rate. A lot of species, think of the dinosaurs and others that have once existed, don't exist today. Now we're at a time where human actions are causing a lot of extinction, and it is estimated, although it's very hard to do because we don't know all the species, that the current extinction rate for the taxa we know well is 100 to 1,000 times faster than the background rate. So we've accelerated things at least 100-fold. And that's not healthy. And it's recognized, right? And the world has come together in a big biodiversity treaty 2.5 years ago now to say we need to stop this, and we need to have more protected areas and better measures for industrial expansion and harvesting in the ocean and elsewhere to make sure we're protecting what's there and we're not losing any more species, at least not at this rate.
0: Well, finally, we were talking earlier in the show about mythical creatures, and people have tried to come up with crazy mythical animals forever. Mm-hmm. And you've noted a couple animals that are so cool and weird that they would seem like they were made up had we not discovered them.
3: For sure.
0: I can imagine that you may wonder at times, why would we be fascinated and obsessed with made-up creatures when mm-hmm. evolution, as you said, is doing this wonderful job churning them out? Not just strange mm-hmm. creatures, I guess everyone, mm-hmm. all creatures are strange in their own way, but also wonderful forms of diversity and adaptation. I mean, how would you explain the preoccupation with cryptids or mythical creatures?
3: Well, humans are special because we've developed this huge frontal cortex, which can do one thing really well, and that's imagining things, right? And that allows us to plan for an uncertain future. It allows us to invent things that don't yet exist, and it allows us to dream about things that may never exist, but we hope they do, or we fear they do, right? And that's, you know, I see it as a playful aspect of our brain.
0: So it's like, we are curious. We are prepared to be delighted by something that mm-hmm. we've never met before. We want to be delighted and surprised. And what you're saying is, sure, you can spend some time imagining those creatures, but if you just turn to the natural world, that delight and that surprise is out there.
3: Yeah. I mean, think about Star Wars and the whole sci-fi genre, right? Like a lot of those creatures were sort of imagined based on a lot of ocean creatures, actually, that actually exist. And then the ones that don't, we may yet find something that resembles some of these sci-fi creatures. I always say exploring the ocean is just like exploring outer space. It's just as hard and just as expensive, but you have guaranteed aliens, which you don't have in outer space. So meeting those aliens, describing them, and sharing them with others is just wonderful because they're real. We don't even have to imagine them.
0: Boris Worm, thank you so much for joining us. It was a delight to talk to you.
3: Great pleasure. Thanks very much.
0: Boris Worm is a marine biologist at Dalhousie University in Halifax, Canada.

0: This show is thanks to the well-identified and documented talents of producer Seth Shostak, senior producer Gary Niederhoff, and assistant producers Brian Edwards and Shannon Rose Geary. I'm Molly Bentley, the executive producer for Big Picture Science, and we'd like to give a big thanks to our listeners and our Patreon supporters. The original music in the show is by Dewey DeLay and June Miyake. This episode of Big Picture Science, our regular look at critical thinking, suggesting that some of the most wondrous and strange creatures really do exist, is called Skeptic Check Cryptids.
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1: AP News. I'm Ed Donahue. President Trump says he's meeting with top advisors in a bid to make a final determination on moving ahead with the deal to extend the Iran war ceasefire. The AP's Sagar Magani has the story.
2: The president's social media post comes a day after the AP and others reported negotiators came to terms on a tentative deal. Still,
3: it's always a mistake to get out ahead of the president, so it is all going to be the president's decision.
2: Treasury Chief Scott Bessent yesterday. Today, the president says he's in the White House Situation Room to discuss a deal that would extend the ceasefire for 60 days as new talks are held on Iran's nuclear program. Tehran's parliament speaker said this morning his nation has no trust in guarantees or words, adding, "We do not gain concessions through talks, but through missiles." Sagar Magani, Washington.
1: Former Attorney General Pam Bondi is standing behind the Trump administration's release of the case files on Jeffrey Epstein. Bondi is testifying behind closed doors before a House committee. She's being asked why the release process was delayed and included personal information of potential victims. Danielle Bensky is an Epstein survivor.
4: What Pam Bondi and Todd Blanche have done is criminal. They have broken the law. And yet, they decide to use government funds and taxpayer dollars to criminally investigate our survivor sister, E. Jean Carroll.
1: A jury found Donald Trump liable for attacking Carroll, and a second awarded her tens of millions of dollars in damages for Trump's public attacks on her credibility. A federal judge is temporarily blocking payouts from President Trump's $1.7 billion anti-weaponization settlement fund. Jeff Bezos' Blue Origin is assessing damage to its Florida launch pad after a rocket exploded during a test firing. This is AP News.
5: I'm Seth Soutell, and this is Markets in a Minute. Stocks are holding near their records on Wall Street and headed for another winning week. The S&P 500 was up 0.2% in the first hour of trading Friday. The index is coming off 6 gains in a row and is heading for its 9th straight winning week. Dell Technologies soared 29% after delivering profits that blew past expectations. Dell also raised its outlook, citing powerful demand for AI computing. The Dow added 321 points, that's about 0.6%. The Nasdaq Composite rose 0.2%. European and Asian markets mostly rose. The price of Brent crude fell about 1%. Seth Soutell, New York.
1: A car crashed into a passenger terminal at Detroit's Metropolitan Airport, and the driver was immediately arrested. No serious injuries were reported. It's unclear how the vehicle got around concrete barriers along the curb. I'm Ed Donahue, AP News.

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0: Mid Donahue with an AP News Minute. Former Attorney General Pam Bondi is before a House committee, and she is defending the Trump administration's release of the case files on Jeffrey Epstein. The process included personal information of potential victims. The ranking Democrat on the Oversight Committee, Robert Garcia, said Bondi says now acting Attorney General Todd Blanche managed the Epstein investigation.
1: All of the mistakes that we saw, the redactions, not protecting survivors, she continues to push that back onto the acting AG, Todd Blanche, who, by the way, was Donald Trump's former personal lawyer.
0: Garcia also said he asked Bondi about her conversations with President Trump.
1: Whether he directed her at any given time on the Epstein files, what he knew, what he asked her to redact or not, and she refused to answer any questions about President Trump.
0: Several survivors of Epstein's abuse are outside the Capitol office where the interview is taking place. I'm Ed Donahue.

0: Many influential and significant jazz artists have come out of the state of Indiana, but the Hoosier Heartland has also produced several notable songwriters and vocal groups as well, including Cole Porter, Hoagie Carmichael, The Four Freshmen, and The Ink Spots. I'm David Brent Johnson, inviting you to tune in for a National Road of Song this week on Nightlights.
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0: Your weather forecast for the remainder of your Friday. Off and on, we'll have light rain in the area. Partly to mostly sunny skies with a high of 89. Winds out of the southwest, very light. Later on tonight, cloudy, a low of 72. Partly sunny, 91 on Saturday. Heat index will make it feel as hot as 97. We are KCNP.
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1: AP News, I'm Ed Donahue. Jeffrey Epstein survivor Marina Lacerda says she was hoping testimony today from former Attorney General Pam Bondi would be transparent.
2: We just really hope that today will be different than the last time that we came. We hope that she finds it in her heart to be completely honest, and that's all we're asking for.
1: Bondi is being asked by a House committee behind closed doors about the release of the case files on Epstein. Ranking Democrat Robert Garcia on the committee says Bondi says now acting Attorney General Todd Blanche handled the transfer. Garcia asked about what Bondi and President Trump said.
3: Whether he directed her at any given time on the Epstein files, what he knew, what he asked her to redact or not, and she refused to answer any questions about President Trump.
1: Bondi conceded the department had made redaction errors. Federal judges temporarily blocked the Trump administration from paying any claims through a new $1.7 billion settlement fund for allies of the president who believe they were victims of a weaponized government. A Canadian man has pleaded guilty to selling lethal substances to people who killed themselves.
4: A lawyer for Kenneth Law says Canadian prosecutors will withdraw 14 murder charges in exchange for the plea. Canadian police say he used a series of websites to market and sell sodium nitrate. He is suspected of sending at least 1,200 packages to more than 40 countries, with more than 100 suicides being investigated. Sodium nitrate is commonly used to cure meats and can be deadly if ingested. I'm Lisa Dwyer.
1: Authorities are searching for more potential victims of an explosion and massive fire at an apartment building in Dallas that killed at least three people. A fire in a rail yard train car near New York's Penn Station injured five people and has delayed train service. More information at apnews.com. This is AP News. Rescue divers in Laos safely evacuated the first of five local villagers trapped in a cave by floodwaters.
5: Lao and Thai rescue workers posted the news on social media, along with a video showing the first rescued villager with a lamp strapped to his forehead in the cave. The villager, who was not immediately identified, was walking unsteadily with the assistance of two men. They handed him over to other team members amid a waiting crowd for a medical check. The five had been found by divers on Wednesday, but that left rescue workers with two serious tasks: extricating the five and finding two more who are still missing and, come Friday night, not yet found. Evacuations of the other four were suspended until tomorrow because they were not ready. Rescue teams had pumped water out of the flood's cave's passages on Friday, but a morning rainstorm had complicated their work. The trapped men, though, have already been supplied with water, soft food and foil blankets to keep them warm. I'm Charles de Ledesma.
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0: I'm Ed Donahue with an AP News Minute. The Louisiana legislature approved a new congressional map that gives Republicans another winnable seat. President Trump's new anti-weaponization fund has hit a legal roadblock.
1: A federal judge is temporarily stopping the administration from paying any claims through the nearly $1.8 billion fund set up for Trump allies who believe they were government weaponization victims. The judge is also banning the fund's actual creation as a suit challenging it plays out. There's been fierce backlash since the Justice Department announced the fund last week.
2: Anybody in this country is eligible to apply.
1: Acting Attorney General Todd Blanche did not rule out letting Capitol rioters seek compensation. Sagar Meghani, Washington.
0: A federal immigration agent wanted for shooting a Venezuelan man during the Trump administration's Minnesota crackdown has been arrested in Texas. I'm Ed Donahue.
3: Now the forecast for Chickasaw Country. Skies becoming mostly sunny this afternoon, a high near 89. Overnight, mostly cloudy with a low near 72. Saturday and Sunday will be partly sunny and steamy with highs near 92, heat index values in the upper 90s, overnight lows near 73. 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

0: Next time on The Pulse, if you look at my closet, you might think I'm a Johnny Cash impersonator. 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
1: AP News, I'm Ed Donahue. Behind closed doors, former Attorney General Pam Bondi told the House committee it was now acting Attorney General Todd Blanche who handled the public transfer of the Epstein files. Virginia Democrat James Walkinshaw says Bondi was asked directly whether President Trump knew about Jeffrey Epstein's crimes before they became public.
2: She had the opportunity to say Donald Trump certainly wasn't aware of those crimes. She had the opportunity to say, I know Donald Trump, and if he was aware of those crimes, he would have done something. Instead, she said, I don't know. She also said, quote, this is a direct quote, I'm not certain of the extent of his knowledge.
1: Survivors of Jeffrey Epstein's abuse implored lawmakers to hold Bondi accountable. Louisiana lawmakers passed a new congressional map to pick up a Republican seat while leaving the state with one of its two majority black House districts. The map approved today is designed to give Louisiana a 5-1 split in Republicans' favor. The Supreme Court last month struck down one of the state's majority black districts as an illegal racial gerrymander, weakening the landmark 1965 Federal Voting Rights Act. A court in Kenya suspended a U.S. plan to establish a quarantine facility for Americans exposed to a rare type of Ebola. Student Wycliffe Otino in Nairobi is skeptical.
3: It's like the government has begun a lot of the money by the U.S., so it's like they're selling us. And the disease is really easily transmitted from one person to another person.
1: The virus is spreading in Congo. The head of the World Health Organization has arrived in Congo's capital. Tedros Adhanom Ghebreyesus says the virus can be stopped. Rescue divers in Laos have safely evacuated the first of five villagers who were trapped in a cave for more than a week due to floodwaters. This is AP News. No matter how you say it, tomato or tomato, it's more expensive.
4: According to the latest Consumer Price Index, slicing that tomato for your BLT will cost you a lot more this year. Tomato prices are up about 40% over a year ago, dwarfing increases for other groceries, including coffee and beef roasts. Restaurants say grape tomatoes have increased the most, 65% in just a month. Experts blame crop yields, high gas prices, and tariffs on imported tomatoes. U.S. tariffs collected on tomatoes have ballooned a staggering 27,879% from 2024. Some consumers vow to plant a garden to keep on slicing and to avoid prices of up to $8 a pound. I'm Lisa Dwyer.
1: And I'm Ed Donahue, AP News.
5: Now the forecast for Chickasaw Country. Skies becoming mostly sunny this afternoon, a high near 89. Overnight, mostly cloudy with a low near 72. Saturday and Sunday will be partly sunny and steamy with highs near 92, heat index values in the upper 90s. Overnight lows near 73. 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

0: I'm Ed Donahue with an AP News Minute. Former Attorney General Pam Bondi refused to answer questions from members of Congress on Donald Trump's involvement in the release of Jeffrey Epstein's case files. Florida Democrat Maxwell Frost is on the Oversight Committee.
1: Anytime we ask for any information relating to this administration, somebody from the Department of Justice sitting right next to her puts their hand over the mic and tells her, do not answer that question. It's disgusting.
0: Lauren Hirsch with World Without Exploitation says it's a failure of basic justice.
2: Leads were ignored, evidence was mishandled, and there are crimes buried in these files that still demand accountability. This is why legislative advocacy matters to me, even at the level of the Department of Justice, especially at the level of Department of Justice.
0: Bondi says she was not in the lead in release of the Epstein files.
3: Now the forecast for Chickasaw Country. Skies becoming mostly sunny this afternoon, a high near 89. Overnight, mostly cloudy with a low near 72. Saturday and Sunday will be partly sunny and steamy, with highs near 92, heat index values in the upper 90s, overnight lows near 73. 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

Chickasaw Nation is providing a crime victim support services hotline to assist First American crime victims in the Chickasaw Nation as a new way of connecting victims with services. Trained staff listen and provide emotional support as well as connect victims with tribal services and resources to help them through what is often a traumatic experience. First American crime victims in the Chickasaw Nation are encouraged to call 580-757-9068 or toll-free 833-774-1601 Monday through Friday 8 to 5 or email crimevictimsupport@chickasaw.net.

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1: AP News, I'm Ed Donahue. Former Attorney General Pam Bondi refused to answer questions about President Trump's role in the release of Jeffrey Epstein's files. The AP's Sagar Magani has the story.
2: In a closed-door interview with the House Oversight Committee, Bondi defended the administration's handling of the Epstein files. Marina Lacerda was among Epstein abuse victims outside the room.
3: We hope that she finds it in her heart to be completely honest.
2: But to Democrats like California's Dave Min,
4: it's a sham in there. They are not answering any questions.
2: And none about the president's involvement. Virginia's James Walkinshaw says he asked Bondi whether the president knew about Epstein's crimes before they became public.
5: She said, I don't know. She also said, quote, this is a direct quote, I'm not certain of the extent of his knowledge.
2: Justice Department officials sat alongside, acting as Bondi's counsel. Sagar Magani, Washington.
1: President Trump has been meeting at the White House with aides about what to do about a proposal to extend the ceasefire with Iran for 60 days. Meantime, in Iran, Foreign Ministry spokesman Esmail Baghaei says on Iran State TV, the agreement has not been finalized yet. Other points that have been mentioned, like the nuclear issue, I emphasize, we are focused on the end of the war at this point and are not discussing the details of the nuclear plan. The proposed deal would also reopen the Strait of Hormuz and set up new talks on Iran's disputed nuclear program. The Trump administration extended protection, shielding about 11,000 Lebanese from deportation, allowing them to stay and work in the U.S. for another 6 months. The fire chief in Dallas says firefighters were preparing to evacuate residents because of a reported gas leak when an apartment building exploded, killing at least three people. This is AP News. Rescuers in Alaska are trying to reach four climbers.
6: The conditions of the four missing climbers are not known. The National Park Service says they fell on Alaska's Mount McKinley, North America's tallest peak. Rangers have been hoping for a weather window that would allow them to reach the area by helicopter. The climbers fell near Denali Pass at about 18,200 feet. They were part of a seven-person team. A park spokesman says officials have been in contact with the other three climbers, who returned to an area known as High Camp, around 17,000 feet. The park says over the years, many climbing injuries and deaths have occurred between High Camp and Denali Pass. I'm Mike Hempen.
1: Spanish player Rafael Hodar says he did not push a ball girl out of his way during his third-round win against American Alex Michelson at the French Open. The incident in question appeared on social media. I'm Ed Donahue, AP News.
7: Now the forecast for Chickasaw Country. Skies becoming mostly sunny this afternoon, a high near 89. Overnight, mostly cloudy with a low near 72. Saturday and Sunday will be partly sunny and steamy with highs near 92, heat index values in the upper 90s. Overnight lows near 73. 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

0: Donahue with an AP News Minute. A Blue Origin rocket belonging to Jeff Bezos exploded on the Florida launch pad.
1: The Thursday night explosion shook homes and briefly painted the sky orange. Blue Origin says its New Glenn rocket exploded during an engine firing test being conducted ahead of a satellite launch planned for next week. Officials at Cape Canaveral Space Force Station say no one was hurt. In a message on X, Bezos says it's too early to know what caused the explosion. Emergency crews remained on the scene for more than an hour. Officials say there was no threat due to fumes or other potential hazards. I'm Mike Hempen.
0: Emergency officials are warning the public to avoid any wreckage that might wash ashore. Lawmakers in Louisiana passed a new congressional map to pick up a Republican seat while leaving the state with one of its two majority black House districts. The map is designed to give Louisiana a 5-1 split in Republicans' favor. I'm Ed Donahue.
2: Now the forecast for Chickasaw Country. Skies becoming mostly sunny this afternoon, a high near 89. Overnight, mostly cloudy with a low near 72. Saturday and Sunday will be partly sunny and steamy with highs near 92, heat index values in the upper 90s. Overnight lows near 73. 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
1: AP News, I'm Ed Donahue. A federal judge ruled President Trump's name was illegally added to the Kennedy Center in Washington and blocked the administration from closing the cultural and arts venue for major renovations. Today, before a closed-door House hearing, former Attorney General Pam Bondi refused to answer questions related to President Trump and the release of Jeffrey Epstein files. Florida Democrat Maxwell Frost is on the Oversight Committee.
2: Then we ask questions about the president generally. And she says, I'm not answering any questions having to do with the president at all. Anytime we ask for any information relating to this administration, somebody from the Department of Justice sitting right next to her puts their hand over the mic and tells her, do not answer that question. It's disgusting.
1: Bondi says now acting Attorney General Todd Blanche was responsible for release of the Epstein files. Danielle Bensky is an Epstein survivor.
3: I just hope that she does have a moment where she remembers her own humanity and our humanity and finds her compassion.
1: The survivors also implored lawmakers to hold Bondi accountable. Lawmakers in Louisiana have passed a new congressional map.
4: To pick up a Republican seat while leaving the state with one of its two majority black House districts. The map is designed to give Louisiana a 5-1 split in Republicans' favor. The bill sponsor, Republican State Senator Jay Morris, repeatedly insisted that party affiliation, not race, drove district boundaries. Democratic State Senator Sam Jenkins told Morris,
5: I think it's a racially gerrymandered district that's going to get us into a lot of trouble here and take us back to where we were before.
4: The U.S. Supreme Court last month struck down one of the state's majority black districts as an illegal racial gerrymander, weakening the landmark 1965 Federal Voting Rights Act. I'm Haya Pinjwani.
1: State police say five people killed in a Virginia bus crash were in two cars from Massachusetts. This is AP News. A former school leader in Iowa is going to prison.
6: The former superintendent of Iowa's largest school district, who was arrested last year in the Trump administration's immigration crackdown, has been sentenced to 2 years in prison. Ian Roberts is likely to be deported to his native Guyana in South America once he serves that sentence. Roberts pleaded guilty in January to falsely claiming to be a U.S. citizen and illegally possessing firearms, which together carry a maximum sentence of 20 years in prison. Prosecutors say that Roberts submitted a counterfeit Social Security card when he was hired. Roberts also awarded district business to a consulting firm he worked for. I'm Lisa Dwyer.
1: Novak Djokovic's quest for a record 25th Grand Slam is over with a defeat in the French Open third round. The 39-year-old Serb is a three-time champion at Roland Garros. I'm Ed Donahue, AP News.
7: Now the forecast for Chickasaw Country. Skies becoming mostly sunny this afternoon, a high near 89. Overnight, mostly cloudy with a low near 72. Saturday and Sunday will be partly sunny and steamy, with highs near 92, heat index values in the upper 90s, overnight lows near 73. 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

0: I'm Ed Donahue with an AP News Minute. Stocks finished higher, the Dow up 344 points. President Trump wrapped up a White House Situation Room meeting with his advisors as he ponders moving forward with a deal to extend the Iran ceasefire and reopen the Strait of Hormuz. Iran says the agreement has not been finalized. The National Park Service says three climbers on Alaska's Mount McKinley who fell near a treacherous pass have died. One was rescued. A federal judge ruled President Trump's name was illegally added to the Kennedy Center and blocked the administration from closing the cultural and arts venue for major renovations. In March, the president said the building was in bad shape.
1: The fastest way to bring the Trump Kennedy Center to the highest level of success, beauty, and grandeur is to cease the entertainment operations for a two-year period of time as we complete high-quality, really high-quality.
2: Now the forecast for Chickasaw Country. Skies becoming mostly sunny this afternoon, a high near 89. Overnight, mostly cloudy with a low near 72. Saturday and Sunday will be partly sunny and steamy with highs near 92, heat index values in the upper 90s, overnight lows near 73. This is the Chickasaw Community Radio Network.

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0: Father God, I pray that our families will come together right now and seek your face. You will forgive our sins and you'll heal our incredible land. In the name of the only Savior, Jesus Christ. Amen.
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1: AP News, I'm Ben Thomas. President Trump's held a meeting in the White House Situation Room to consider a deal that would extend the Iran ceasefire and reopen the Strait of Hormuz. Iran says the agreement has not been finalized. Elsewhere in the Middle East, Jennifer King reports.
2: Israeli troops are pushing deeper into villages in southern Lebanon. Israeli Prime Minister Benjamin Netanyahu told troops they are dealing a crushing blow to Hezbollah as they advance to controlling positions north of the Litani River. Meanwhile, military officials from both countries began talks at the Pentagon for the first time in decades. Lebanese officials tell the Associated Press their delegation wants a stop to ongoing hostilities and enforcement of the ceasefire, and they want any deal between Iran and the U.S. to stop the Israeli offensive. In Hazaya, relatives held a funeral for a Lebanese army soldier killed in an Israeli airstrike. His mother-in-law says Lebanese southerners are against any peace agreement with Israel that's inaugurated with blood. I'm Jennifer King.
1: Talk of an Iran war deal continues to ease oil prices. Brent crude settled just above $91 per barrel, still well above the $70 price before the war began. U.S. gasoline prices fell another 3.5 cents overnight. AAA puts the national average for regular grade around $4.39 per gallon. On Wall Street, stocks wrapped up a winning week at new highs. The S&P added another 0.2% on the day, as did the NASDAQ. The Dow gained 363 points, or 0.7%. For the week, the Dow added 0.9%, the S&P 1.4%, the NASDAQ 2.4%. A federal judge is blocking the Trump administration from paying any claims through its nearly $1.8 billion anti-weaponization settlement fund, also barring its creation while litigation is pending. And a federal judge has ruled President Trump's name was illegally added to the Kennedy Center, and he's blocking its closure for renovations. This is AP News. A new spelling champ's been crowned. Donna Warder recaps the Scripps National Spelling Bee.
3: A 14-year-old from Rancho Cucamonga, California, is the winner of this year's Scripps National Spelling Bee. It was down to two contestants in a lightning round tiebreaker. Shrey Parikh.
4: Taroni.
5: T-O-R-O-N-E.
4: Enthymeme.
5: E-N-T-H-Y-M-E.
3: And Ishan Gupta.
4: Tessera Conter.
6: T-E-S-S-A-R-A-C-O-N-T-E-R.
4: Shrey, during the spell off, you correctly spelled a total of 32 words. You correctly spelled a total of 25 words, and that means that Shrey, you are the two-time.
3: Shrey wins $52,500 in cash, a trophy, and a package of prizes. I'm Donna Warder.
1: 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I'm Ben Thomas. 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
7: This is Sunny Baker with news from Chickasaw Country. The Ardmore Main Street Authority considers investment strategies. The Ardmoreite reports that as the sale of the Marketplace of Broadway to Murray State College continues to take shape, the Ardmore Main Street Authority is beginning to consider how to invest the $525,000 it will receive as payment. They heard presentations from local banks and discussed investment strategies, including the possibility of using interest on the funds to pay for operations and expenses. No action was taken as the sale of the marketplace is not yet finalized. A Wilson man faces charges for robbery, assault, and resisting an officer. KXII-TV reports that the man allegedly stole his ex-girlfriend's car after pushing her out of it, elbowing her in the face, and hitting her. A responding Wilson police officer chased after the man, who refused to follow orders to stop. The man remains in custody at the Carter County Jail with bond set at $500,000 and faces up to 25 years in prison and $5,500 in fines if convicted. The Okie Noodling Tournament returns June 20th. The Garvin County News Star reports that the 26th annual Okie Noodling Tournament will continue the popular hand fishing tournament and big fish weigh-in, along with new additions. The festival is partnering with the Paul's Valley Animal Welfare Society to include events like the Phil Henderson Memorial Dog Jog and 5K, where individuals can run by themselves, bring their pet, or take a shelter pet on the run with them. They will also have a wiener dog race, vendors, food trucks, and live music. Restaurant owner found guilty of 6 felony counts of fraud. K KTN-TV reports that the restaurateur operated his businesses at select Oklahoma state parks, including Lake Murray and Ardmore. He was accused of presenting fake invoices to the state tourism department and directing a supplier to fabricate invoices to the state totaling nearly $17 million between 2019 and 2022. Two other defendants in the fraud case pleaded guilty last week. The man will be sentenced on July 16th. This is Chickasaw Community Radio.
5: 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I'm Daryl Brogdon. 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
8: Chickasaw Community Radio, KCNP. Tonight, a slight chance of showers out there before 7 p.m. Otherwise, increasing clouds with a low of 73, winds out of the south and southeast at 5 miles per hour. Sunny for your Saturday with a high of 91. Cloudy Saturday night, gradually becoming clear with a low of 73. Currently, we have winds blowing out of the south at 12 miles per hour, 91 degrees at KCNP.
9: When we think about new species that evolved from a common ancestor, it may seem obvious to consider the influence of the environment. Take Pacific salmon, for example. There are 8 species of Pacific salmon, and they share a common ancestor. The split between them is thought to have been caused by the emergence of coastal mountain ranges along the Pacific, which created new landscapes. The salmon adapted. So we know the environment can shape the evolution of a species, but what about the other way around? Brian Unitas, a geologist at Indiana University, says we should consider it. His example, in fact, has to do with Pacific salmon. They hatch in the springtime in riverbeds. After spending the first few stages of life in freshwater, Pacific salmon migrate through the estuaries that connect them to the ocean, where they live the bulk of their lives. Depending on the species, they can be anywhere from 18 months and 8 years. In autumn of their final year, they return upriver to spawn in the riverbeds and die. Spawning behavior is what we're talking about, specifically when a female salmon uses her tail to displace sediment, creating a pit to nest her eggs, and when she buries the fertilized eggs using sediment excavated upstream of the nest. This relatively small displacement, when undertaken by every spawning female salmon, has a significant impact on the slope and erosion rate of river channels over time. Riverbeds where salmon spawn, researchers have noted, have fewer fine sediments and a looser bed structure. Humans aren't the only species whose behavior affects the landscape, even if we are a special case. This Moment of Science comes from Indiana University. We're on the web at amomentofscience.org. I'm Don Glass.
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2: Get ready. Hey, it's William Ryan III with 20 The Countdown Magazine. 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And we're going to hear a few stories behind a few of the songs, like that new one from Phil Wickham and Crowder. 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
1: 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Traditional clothing includes ribbon skirts and vests, pucker toe moccasins, beaded kilts and collars, and feather capes. Other tribes such as Choctaw, Cherokee, Creek, and Seminole carry similar principles. The free event will take place at the Anoli Theater and is open to the public. 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
0: Information on other tribal events can be found at chickasaw.net.
2: Okay, I get that everybody has their own musical taste, but how do you not love Red Hot Chili Peppers? Danny California on KCNP 423. We have got news heading your way at the bottom of the hour with National Native News and Sonny Baker sitting in for Lonnie Beasley with your local news headlines, weather, and more coming up on KCNP.
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0: This is National Native News. I'm Jill Freitas. Former Democratic Alaska Congresswoman Mary Peltola visited Petersburg earlier this week in her campaign to once the incumbent U.S. Senator Dan Sullivan. Peltola addressed a group of more than 50 people at Petersburg's Alaska Native Brotherhood John Hanson Senior Hall as part of a one-hour meet-and-greet. She encouraged residents to get out and vote this year.
1: So many of the things that we are working on in Alaska just become political footballs for people in the lower 48 or some administration. And we're better than that. We're bigger than that. We are going to put our foot down and not be used as a political football.
0: During her speech, Peltola emphasized supporting elders, children, and addressing affordability. Peltola's campaign told KFSK she was not available for questions from local media during her visit. Local Assembly member James Valentine says Peltola made time to talk to local leaders about a wide range of issues before the event. Valentine says he spoke with her about out-migration in the region.
2: Me, as a younger Assembly member and a young, community leader, I asked her in just more of stating just my concerns about the younger generation retention in Southeast Alaska. And she's from Western Alaska, and I know she feels the same way.
0: That same day, Peltola also hosted a meet-and-greet in Wrangell on a neighboring island. This week, she visited other Southeast Alaska communities, including Ketchikan, Sitka, and will be in Haines Friday. The Senate primary takes place in August, and the general election is in November. This story was provided by KFSK's Taylor Heckart. The thick winter ice of the Yukon River has washed out to the Bering Sea, signaling the end of breakup season on the Yukon Delta. Last week, communities along the Yukon River experienced ice jam-related flooding. For some, it was among the most severe breakup impacts in recent memory. The communities of Holy Cross and Pilot Station saw water enter homes and, in some cases, cover airport runways. But as of Tuesday evening, significant ice jams close to the mouth of the Yukon gave way and the water began to recede. Mike Ottenweller is a meteorologist with the Alaska Pacific River Forecast Center. He's been a part of the River Watch team doing daily aerial surveys, tracking the Yukon River's breakup.
3: We watched the very last little bit of the ice run that was at one point 40 miles long, and maybe even if you go back a couple weeks, 90 miles long at some points. But we watched that clear out to the coastal areas and past those last villages and making its way out to the Bering Sea.
0: Overall, he says this year's Yukon River breakup trended toward dynamic and was about 5 days later than average, which was expected coming out of this year's frigid winter. Laura Havemeister with the State Department of Homeland Security and Emergency Management says though the flooding is receding, the recovery process is still ongoing. She points to Alakanuk, which experienced flooding on some roadways.
4: We could not make it into town, unfortunately, just because of that flooding. So we're working with the city manager and with the SAR team to really understand those inundation areas.
0: From shuttling the team from the airstrip to providing on-the-ground updates, Havemeister says the state says the community aspect of the operation is a powerful one. The team concluded their aerial surveys for the 2026 Yukon River breakup on Tuesday. This story was provided by KYUK's Samantha Watson. I'm Jill Freitas.

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3: This is Sunny Baker with news from Chickasaw Country. The Ardmore Main Street Authority considers investment strategies. The Ardmoreite reports that as the sale of the marketplace of Broadway to Murray State College continues to take shape, the Ardmore Main Street Authority is beginning to consider how to invest the $525,000 it will receive as payment. They heard presentations from local banks and discussed investment strategies, including the possibility of using interest on the funds to pay for operations and expenses. No action was taken as the sale of the marketplace is not yet finalized. A Wilson man faces charges for robbery, assault, and resisting an officer. KXII-TV reports that the man allegedly stole his ex-girlfriend's car after pushing her out of it, elbowing her in the face, and hitting her. A responding Wilson police officer chased after the man, who refused to follow orders to stop. The man remains in custody at the Carter County Jail with bond set at $500,000 and faces up to 25 years in prison and $5,500 in fines if convicted. The Okie Noodling Tournament returns June 20th. The Garvin County News Star reports that the 26th annual Okie Noodling Tournament will continue the popular hand fishing tournament and big fish weigh-in, along with new additions. The festival is partnering with the Paul's Valley Animal Welfare Society to include events like the Phil Henderson Memorial Dog Jog and 5K, where individuals can run by themselves, bring their pet, or take a shelter pet on the run with them. They will also have a wiener dog race, vendors, food trucks, and live music. Restaurant owner found guilty of 6 felony counts of fraud. K10TV reports that the restaurateur operated his businesses at select Oklahoma state parks, including Lake Murray and Ardmore. He was accused of presenting fake invoices to the state tourism department and directing a supplier to fabricate invoices to the state totaling nearly $17 million between 2019 and 2022. Two other defendants in the fraud case pleaded guilty last week. The man will be sentenced on July 16th. This is Chickasaw Community Radio.
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6: KCNP tonight, a slight chance of showers out there before 7 p.m. Otherwise, increasing clouds with a low of 73, winds out of the south and southeast at 5 miles per hour. Sunny for your Saturday with a high of 91, cloudy Saturday night, gradually becoming clear with a low of 73. Currently, we have winds blowing out of the south at 12 miles per hour, 91 degrees at KCNP.
7: Throughout the summer, take advantage of cooking outdoors, like USDA food safety expert Meredith Carruthers.
8: So easy to throw it on, put some meats that have been marinated, or even just some burgers or things like that on the grill. So really great and tasty way to cook your food, especially in the summer when you want to be outside and enjoying the weather.
7: Yet with the warmer weather and grilling outside comes increased awareness and practice of food safety. That according to Carruthers.
8: Foodborne illness bacteria like to thrive in warm environments. So if you have raw meat and poultry or other food products that are perishable out in warm temperatures, any bacteria that is present in those foods is likely to multiply faster and faster and faster and potentially to dangerous levels as the weather gets warmer or as it's in that warm environment.
7: So while the 2-hour rule still applies regarding leaving perishable food outside or out of a refrigerator or cold source for up to 2 hours to avoid foodborne illness,
8: when temperatures are above 90 degrees Fahrenheit, that time actually reduces to only 1 hour.
7: Hence the importance of keeping hot foods hot and cold foods cold. Chill is among the four steps of food safety: clean, separate, cook, and chill. And with grilling or smoking meats and other foods, the starting point is...
8: starting with a clean grill, clean smoker. It's better and safer to start with a clean grill, so making sure you're scraping off those bits before you put new ones on there. Starting with clean grates is helpful.
7: If your cookout is at a park or other outdoor locale away from home with no access to a water faucet, carry bottled water, soap, and paper towels for cleaning the grill. And after washing, start your grill or smoker to allow any remaining bacteria to be killed by the heat. Separating raw and cooked meats and the plates and utensils for them prevents foodborne illness. For instance,
8: keeping in mind to have a different set of utensils there at your grill ready to swap is important, or taking those tongs inside to wash and sanitize before bringing them back out to put your cooked food onto whatever plate or platter you're taking it back in.
7: Use a food thermometer to assure a safe, minimal cooking temperature.
8: It can be quite deceiving when you're grilling something and it looks like it's fully cooked. Your burgers look nice and brown and charred on the outside, so you're like, these must be done. And then you cut into it and it's super bright pink and very clearly not done. The way to avoid that is if you use a food thermometer.
7: More food safety information in general and regarding grilling is available through USDA's Meat and Poultry Hotline, 1-888-MP-HOTLINE. I'm Rod Bain reporting for the U.S. Department of Agriculture in Washington, D.C.
2: This is Bird Note. This staccato call tells us there's a yellow-billed cuckoo nearby. One of two species of cuckoos in the woodlands of North America. The yellow-billed lives in broadleaf forests throughout the east and riparian stands in the southwest. They were common breeding birds in the Pacific Northwest as late as the 1920s, but then they disappeared. Ornithologists still don't know why. The black-billed cuckoo is a more northerly species living in dense woodland, even conifer forests. Cuckoos perch quietly and scan their surroundings for food. Hairy tent caterpillars, shunned by most birds, are often on their meal ticket. So, if you have an infestation of tent caterpillars, you might see one of these slender brown and white birds with long white-spotted tails. The cuckoo plucks a caterpillar from its tent and manipulates it back and forth in its bill, taking off many of the bothersome hairs. But some of them remain, and cuckoo stomachs are sometimes lined with these hairs. When the hairs are dense enough to prevent digestion, the entire stomach lining is cast off and regurgitated. Nature finds surprising ways to deal with problems. For Bird Note, I'm Mary McCann.
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1: 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It is 4:50 with Sheryl Crow and Kid Rock Collide. I have a question for you. You know, one of the things I do on the show is talk about movies a lot and have you seen this and do you like this and all that. Have you seen The Imitation Game? It's a true life story about Alan Turing, one of the people who cracked the Enigma code that saved literally millions of lives in World War II, shortened the war by about 2 years. It was the code that the Nazis used for everything. And he invented a machine to crack the code, which up to that point was seen as impossible to break. You should check it out. It's called The Imitation Game. And, well, I guess that's all I need to say right now. Other than, we'll be right back with more great music on KCNP.
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1: AP News, I'm Ben Thomas. President Trump held a White House Situation Room meeting with advisors to make what he described as a final determination on a ceasefire deal for the Iran war.
2: The president's social media post comes a day after the AP and others reported negotiators came to terms on a tentative deal. Still,
3: it is all going to be the president's decision.
2: Treasury Chief Scott Bessent, today the president says he's to discuss a deal that would extend the ceasefire for 60 days as new talks are held on Iran's nuclear program. Tehran's parliament speaker said his nation has no trust in guarantees or words, adding, "We do not gain concessions through talks, but through missiles." Sagar Meghani, Washington.
1: Former Attorney General Pam Bondi testified before the House Oversight Committee on the handling of the Jeffrey Epstein files. Congressman James Walkinshaw, a Democrat on the panel.
4: She had the opportunity to say Donald Trump certainly wasn't aware of those crimes. She had the opportunity to say, I know Donald Trump, and if he was aware of those crimes, he would have done something. Instead, she said, I don't know. She also said, quote, this is a direct quote, I'm not certain of the extent of his knowledge.
1: And Githan Kulbaugh has baseball labor news.
5: Major League owners made their long-expected salary cap proposal to the Players Association on Thursday, a system the union has vowed to never accept, setting the sides on course for a confrontation that threatens the 2027 season and perhaps beyond. The proposal would cap spending in 2027 at $245.3 million, with a salary floor of $171.2 million. Baseball owners haven't proposed a firm cap since 1994. Their effort prompted a 7.5-month strike that forced the cancellation of the World Series for the first time in 90 years. I'm Gethin Kulbaugh.
1: This is AP News. Seth Sutel wraps up the week in the AP Markets Report.
6: Stocks closed higher on Wall Street, adding to all-time highs they set a day earlier. The S&P 500 rose 0.2% Friday, the seventh straight gain for the index. The S&P also closed out its ninth straight winning week. That's the longest weekly winning streak since 2023. Tech stocks led the way, including a gain of more than 32% for Dell Technologies. That came after the company delivered profits that blew past expectations and raised its outlook. Dell said it was seeing powerful demand for AI computing. The Dow added 363 points, that's about 0.7%. The NASDAQ Composite rose 0.2%. The price of a barrel of Brent crude oil fell 1.7%. Seth Sutel, New York.
1: AAA puts the national average for a gallon of regular-grade gasoline around $4.39. There's more news at apnews.com. I'm Ben Thomas. 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
7: This is Sunny Baker with news from Chickasaw Country. The Ardmore Main Street Authority considers investment strategies. The Ardmoreite reports that as the sale of the Marketplace of Broadway to Murray State College continues to take shape, the Ardmore Main Street Authority is beginning to consider how to invest the $525,000 it will receive as payment. They heard presentations from local banks and discussed investment strategies, including the possibility of using interest on the funds to pay for operations and expenses. No action was taken as the sale of the marketplace is not yet finalized. A Wilson man faces charges for robbery, assault, and resisting an officer. KXII-TV reports that the man allegedly stole his ex-girlfriend's car after pushing her out of it, elbowing her in the face, and hitting her. A responding Wilson police officer chased after the man, who refused to follow orders to stop. The man remains in custody at the Carter County Jail with bond set at $500,000 and faces up to 25 years in prison and $5,500 in fines if convicted. The Okie Noodling Tournament returns June 20th. The Garvin County News Star reports that the 26th annual Okie Noodling Tournament will continue the popular hand fishing tournament and big fish weigh-in, along with new additions. The festival is partnering with the Paul's Valley Animal Welfare Society to include events like the Phil Henderson Memorial Dog Jog and 5K, where individuals can run by themselves, bring their pet, or take a shelter pet on the run with them. They will also have a wiener dog race, vendors, food trucks, and live music. Restaurant owner found guilty of six felony counts of fraud. KTN-TV reports that the restaurateur operated his businesses at select Oklahoma state parks, including Lake Murray and Ardmore. He was accused of presenting fake invoices to the state tourism department and directing a supplier to fabricate invoices to the state totaling nearly $17 million between 2019 and 2022. Two other defendants in the fraud case pleaded guilty last week. The man will be sentenced on July 16th. 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
8: 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I'm Tyler Klein. 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
11: Whether it's a move to a new home, heading off to summer camp, or starting school in a different city, or even country, change can be a big deal for kids. 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Change, even when it's positive, can stir up a range of emotions: anxiety, fear, excitement, sadness, or uncertainty. For children, these feelings are often intensified by a lack of control or understanding. Helping them process change in healthy ways provides a short-term comfort and builds long-term emotional intelligence and problem-solving skills. But there are simple ways parents can support their children through these transitions and help them feel more secure. One of the first things to watch for is signs of stress. This might look like changes in sleep or eating habits, more emotional outbursts, or increased irritability. Anytime a child is acting noticeably different, it could be a signal that they're struggling to process something. Communication plays a big role in easing that stress. Creating an environment where the kids feel safe, talking about their worries, helps them feel heard and supported. Even if they don't have all of the words, just knowing a parent is available and open to listening can go a long way. To help kids transition, it's helpful to keep in mind the five C's. Number one, choice. Even when the big decisions aren't up to them, kids often benefit from having some control. Letting them pick which clothes to pack for camp or choose how to decorate their new room can help build a sense of ownership and security. Number two, collaboration. Work with the kids, not just for them. That might mean talking together about what kind of camp feels like a good fit or brainstorming ways to make new friends in a new school. When kids feel like they're part of the process, they feel less alone. Number three, communication. Keep the conversation open. Ask how they're feeling and what they're wondering about the upcoming changes. Even if they don't say much at first, just having the space to talk matters. Number four, consistency. Routines offer comfort. Try to keep familiar mealtimes, bedtimes, or evening rituals, even during big transitions. If a child is heading to camp, reviewing their camp schedule ahead of time can help them know what to expect. Number five, comfort through preparation. If a new school is on the horizon, take time to visit it together or drive by a few times. The more familiar a new environment feels, the less intimidating it will be when the first day arrives. Older kids and tweens process transitions differently than younger children. They often overthink and worry about the unknown. However, they also crave independence. Providing choices helps reduce feelings of helplessness and builds confidence. Help older kids shift from simply feeling distressed to taking proactive, forward-looking steps. Change is never easy, but with some planning, empathy, and a few thoughtful strategies, it can also be an opportunity for growth. A little preparation can mean a big difference in helping kids face change with confidence. I'm Becky Walker, and thanks for listening to the OSU Extension Connection.
12: 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This has been the OSU Extension Connection, connecting the university to the people.
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0: We are the Chickasaw Community Radio Network. I am Mike Maness. There you go with Christopher Cross, Never Be the Same. Before that, well, do I need to say it? It's Garth Brooks, of course, with Calling Baton Rouge. We have reached a Friday. It isn't technically a holiday weekend, but it's Friday. Makes it feel like a holiday, right? Unless you're one of those unfortunate folks that has to work through the weekend. Whatever the case may be, please make us a part of your weekend. We would love it. Listen to the music, enjoy the information, the news, the weather, all that good stuff. Speaking of weather, it's going to be a hot one, especially tomorrow. We'll tell you more about it coming up on the Chickasaw Community Radio Network.
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0: is National Native News. I'm Jill Freitas. Former Democratic Alaska Congresswoman Mary Peltola visited Petersburg earlier this week in her campaign to once the incumbent U.S. Senator Dan Sullivan. Peltola addressed a group of more than 50 people at Petersburg's Alaska Native Brotherhood John Hanson Senior Hall as part of a one-hour meet-and-greet. She encouraged residents to get out and vote this year.
1: So many of the things that we are working on in Alaska just become political footballs for people in the lower 48 or some administration. And we're better than that. We're bigger than that. We are going to put our foot down and not be used as a political football.
0: During her speech, Peltola emphasized supporting elders, children, and addressing affordability. Peltola's campaign told KFSK she was not available for questions from local media during her visit. Local Assembly member James Valentine says Peltola made time to talk to local leaders about a wide range of issues before the event. Valentine says he spoke with her about out-migration in the region.
2: Me, as a younger Assembly member and a young, community leader, I asked her in just more of stating just my concerns about the younger generation retention in Southeast Alaska. And she's from Western Alaska, and I know she feels the same way.
0: That same day, Peltola also hosted a meet-and-greet in Wrangell on a neighboring island. This week, she visited other Southeast Alaska communities, including Ketchikan, Sitka, and will be in Haines Friday. The Senate primary takes place in August, and the general election is in November. This story was provided by KFSK's Taylor Heckart. The thick winter ice of the Yukon River has washed out to the Bering Sea, signaling the end of breakup season on the Yukon Delta. Last week, communities along the Yukon River experienced ice jam-related flooding. For some, it was among the most severe breakup impacts in recent memory. The communities of Holy Cross and Pilot Station saw water enter homes and, in some cases, cover airport runways. But as of Tuesday evening, significant ice jams close to the mouth of the Yukon gave way and the water began to recede. Mike Ottenweller is a meteorologist with the Alaska Pacific River Forecast Center. He's been a part of the River Watch team doing daily aerial surveys, tracking the Yukon River's breakup.
3: We watched the very last little bit of the ice run that was at one point 40 miles long, and maybe even if you go back a couple weeks, 90 miles long at some points. But we watched that clear out to the coastal areas and past those last villages and making its way out to the Bering Sea.
0: Overall, he says this year's Yukon River breakup trended toward dynamic and was about 5 days later than average, which was expected coming out of this year's frigid winter. Laura Havemeister with the State Department of Homeland Security and Emergency Management says though the flooding is receding, the recovery process is still ongoing. She points to Alakanuk, which experienced flooding on some roadways.
4: We could not make it into town, unfortunately, just because of that flooding. So we're working with the city manager and with the SAR team to really understand those inundation areas.
0: From shuttling the team from the airstrip to providing on-the-ground updates, Havemeister says the state says the community aspect of the operation is a powerful one. The team concluded their aerial surveys for the 2026 Yukon River breakup on Tuesday. This story was provided by KYUK's Samantha Watson. I'm Jill Freitas.

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3: This is Sunny Baker with news from Chickasaw Country. The Ardmore Main Street Authority considers investment strategies. The Ardmoreite reports that as the sale of the marketplace of Broadway to Murray State College continues to take shape, the Ardmore Main Street Authority is beginning to consider how to invest the $525,000 it will receive as payment. They heard presentations from local banks and discussed investment strategies, including the possibility of using interest on the funds to pay for operations and expenses. No action was taken as the sale of the marketplace is not yet finalized. A Wilson man faces charges for robbery, assault, and resisting an officer. KXII-TV reports that the man allegedly stole his ex-girlfriend's car after pushing her out of it, elbowing her in the face, and hitting her. A responding Wilson police officer chased after the man, who refused to follow orders to stop. The man remains in custody at the Carter County Jail, with bond set at $500,000, and faces up to 25 years in prison and $5,500 in fines if convicted. The Okie Noodling Tournament returns June 20th. The Garvin County News Star reports that the 26th annual Okie Noodling Tournament will continue the popular hand fishing tournament and big fish weigh-in, along with new additions. The festival is partnering with the Paul's Valley Animal Welfare Society to include events like the Phil Henderson Memorial Dog Jog and 5K, where individuals can run by themselves, bring their pet, or take a shelter pet on the run with them. They will also have a wiener dog race, vendors, food trucks, and live music. Restaurant owner found guilty of 6 felony counts of fraud. K10TV reports that the restaurateur operated his businesses at select Oklahoma state parks, including Lake Murray and Ardmore. He was accused of presenting fake invoices to the state tourism department and directing a supplier to fabricate invoices to the state totaling nearly $17 million between 2019 and 2022. Two other defendants in the fraud case pleaded guilty last week. The man will be sentenced on July 16th. This is Chickasaw Community Radio.
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6: KCNP tonight, a slight chance of showers out there before 7 p.m. Otherwise, increasing clouds with a low of 73, winds out of the south and southeast at 5 miles per hour. Sunny for your Saturday with a high of 91, cloudy Saturday night, gradually becoming clear with a low of 73. At KCNP.
7: Throughout the summer, take advantage of cooking outdoors, like USDA food safety expert Meredith Carruthers.
8: So easy to throw it on, put some meats that have been marinated or even just some burgers or things like that on the grill. So really great and tasty way to cook your food, especially in the summer when you want to be outside and enjoying the weather.
7: Yet with the warmer weather and grilling outside comes increased awareness and practice of food safety. That according to Carruthers.
8: Foodborne illness bacteria like to thrive in warm environments. So if you have raw meat and poultry or other food products that are perishable out in warm temperatures, any bacteria that is present in those foods is likely to multiply faster and faster and faster and potentially to dangerous levels as the weather gets warmer or as it's in that warm environment.
7: So while the two-hour rule still applies regarding leaving perishable food outside or out of a refrigerator or cold source for up to 2 hours to avoid foodborne illness.
8: When temperatures are above 90 degrees Fahrenheit, that time actually reduces to only 1 hour.
7: Hence the importance of keeping hot foods hot and cold foods cold. Chill is among the four steps of food safety: clean, separate, cook, and chill. And with grilling or smoking meats and other foods, the starting point is...
8: starting with a clean grill, clean smoker. It's better and safer to start with a clean grill, so making sure you're scraping off those bits before you put new ones on there. Starting with clean grates is helpful.
7: If your cookout is at a park or other outdoor locale away from home with no access to a water faucet, carry bottled water, soap, and paper towels for cleaning the grill. And after washing, start your grill or smoker to allow any remaining bacteria to be killed by the heat. Separating raw and cooked meats and the plates and utensils for them prevents foodborne illness. For instance,
8: keeping in mind to have a different set of utensils there at your grill ready to swap is important, or taking those tongs inside to wash and sanitize before bringing them back out to put your cooked food onto whatever plate or platter you're taking it back in.
7: Use a food thermometer to assure a safe, minimal cooking temperature.
8: It can be quite deceiving when you're grilling something and it looks like it's fully cooked. Your burgers look nice and brown and charred on the outside, so you're like, these must be done. And then you cut into it and it's super bright pink and very clearly not done. The way to avoid that is if you use a food thermometer.
7: More food safety information in general and regarding grilling is available through USDA's Meat and Poultry Hotline, 1-888-MP-HOTLINE. I'm Rod Bain reporting for the U.S. Department of Agriculture in Washington, D.C.
9: This is Bird Note. This staccato call tells us there's a yellow-billed cuckoo nearby. One of two species of cuckoos in the woodlands of North America. The yellow-billed lives in broadleaf forests throughout the east and riparian stands in the southwest. They were common breeding birds in the Pacific Northwest as late as the 1920s, but then they disappeared. Ornithologists still don't know why. The black-billed cuckoo is a more northerly species living in dense woodland, even conifer forests. Cuckoos perch quietly and scan their surroundings for food. Hairy tent caterpillars, shunned by most birds, are often on their meal ticket. So, if you have an infestation of tent caterpillars, you might see one of these slender brown and white birds with long white-spotted tails. The cuckoo plucks a caterpillar from its tent and manipulates it back and forth in its bill, taking off many of the bothersome hairs. But some of them remain, and cuckoo stomachs are sometimes lined with these hairs. When the hairs are dense enough to prevent digestion, the entire stomach lining is cast off and regurgitated. Nature finds surprising ways to deal with problems. For Bird Note, I'm Mary McCann.
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0: Even though when you see the name of the group in print, it is literally the punctuation mark, a question mark. So it may look a little strange and you may not know how to say it, but they are literally called question mark and the Mysterians. 96 tiers. It is 551 at KCNP. I am leaving for the weekend, hoping that you are going to stay right where you are, or at least take a radio or a smart device with you and make us a part of your fun weekend you've got coming up. We're KCNP.
1: 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I'm David Brent Johnson, inviting you to tune in for a National Road of Song this week on Nightlights.
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1: Chickasaw Community Radio, KCNP, your weather forecast tonight, calling for cloudy skies. Overnight low of 72, winds out of the south and southeast at 5 miles per hour. Partly sunny on Saturday, a high in the low 90s. Heat index values, though, will make it feel as hot as 97. Partly cloudy Saturday night and a low of 73. 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

hurt somebody. 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

Chickasaw Community Radio, KCNP, your weather forecast tonight, calling for cloudy skies. Overnight low of 72, winds out of the south and southeast at 5 miles per hour. Partly sunny on Saturday, a high in the low 90s. Heat index values, though, will make it feel as hot as 97. Partly cloudy Saturday night and a low of 73. 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

0: 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I like different colors, but I'm just never sure what works for me. 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
1: Chickasaw Community Radio, KCNP, your weather forecast tonight, calling for cloudy skies. Overnight low of 72, winds out of the south and southeast at 5 miles per hour. Partly sunny on Saturday, a high in the low 90s. Heat index values, though, will make it feel as hot as 97. Partly cloudy Saturday night and a low of 73. Thank you for listening to the Chickasaw Community Radio Network.